Bud Burr on the banjo. Silver Bud. Larry Jackson on guitar. Yeah. Rick Henson on the bass down there. And my name's Dan Smith, and this is Southern Star Bluegrass Band. Thank y'all for coming. God bless you. Appreciate y'all's support for 25 years.

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1: Yeah, brother, what is it?
0: You know what that la-di-di means, don't you?
1: Now, tell me.
0: That's hillbilly for say la-vie.
1: Well, la-di-di.
0: Hey, where's Bobo at?
1: I ain't seen him around a few days. You know, he might be down at the station end, dude. Well, let's go on down.
0: Let's go find Bobo. 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
4: Merging Dominion Energy and NextEra Energy still troubles state lawmakers. Thomas Cage reports.
5: Virginia Democratic Senator Jeremy McPike and other lawmakers want the governor to call a special session.
6: You only got one chance to get this right, and it's going to impact all of the Commonwealth of Virginia.
5: Republican delegate Joe McNamara tells CBS6 he thinks the state's existing rules are inadequate for a merger this large.
7: I think the risk is too high, and unfortunately the people that are rolling the dice and are going to be on the receiving end of that risk are the ratepayers.
5: Dominion shareholders overwhelmingly approved the deal Thursday, with 98% voting in favor of merging with NextEra Energy. I'm Thomas Cage.
4: The sheriff of Montgomery County in the Piedmont pauses flock camera use pending a review. The traffic cameras capture license tag and other information. I'm Charlie O'Brien.
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9: weather.
8: Mostly cloudy, low 60s tonight. Tomorrow, partly sunny, 80. Monday, Labor Day, mostly sunny, 75. Mostly sunny, 80 Tuesday, and more sun, low 80s on Wednesday. Thursday's outlook, mostly sunny, pleasant, with a high 80 to 85. I'm staff meteorologist Bill Jackman on the Virginia News Network.
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1: 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In other words, he's been rummaging through the past, unpacking the present, and somehow expects to fit the whole lot into one radio show. Good luck with that. 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
3: 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He's not an expert, not a preacher, just a fan speaking from the heart. Here he is, the talking dog, Mike Keir.
4: 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G'day, and welcome to Music from Foggy Hollow, where there's nothing too serious and it's all for fun. I'm Mike Keir at Hawkesbury Radio in Sydney, Australia,

a dolly story, so rather than try and tell you everything you already know, I've put together something a little different. A Foggy Hollow picture of Dolly. Or through some music and stories that I think belong particularly well here. That's all coming up over the next little while. I'm Mike Keir. This is music from Foggy Hollow. And let's get started. To start us off, here's Doyle Lawson and Quicksilver and their brand new single. It's called The Sign.

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No Regrets from Christy Cox from her forthcoming album called Winds of Change on Billy Blue Records. That was written by Bill White, Lauren Massetti and Kristen Bearfield. And, if I recall correctly, Christy's in the middle of a tour of Europe. It must be about her third or fourth tour of Europe. She's going to the festivals that are all happening in France and Portugal at the moment. Anyway, and we kick the show off with The Signs, written by Donna Ulisse and Alan Alley, from Doyle Lawson and Quicksilver, who has a rather strange idea of what retirement means. He retired, according to what I read. And, here he is. He's now recording new music. Good for him. I'm happy with that. He could do that forever. I could get. Next, here's AJ Lee and Blue Summit. She's got an album, they've got an album called Cover to Cover coming out soon on Signature Sounds. I've seen live versions of this, but here they finally got a studio version of Fishing in the Dark.

AJ Lee and Blue Summit from their brand new album. It's not finished yet. That's the first single from it. Cover to Cover, it's called. And is the album. That song's Fishing in the Dark, of course, which was a Nitty Gritty Dirt Band hit back in the day. I liked their version. I liked AJ Lee and Blue Summit's version, didn't you? Fishing in the Dark. Next, here's Kenny and Amanda Smith. And we've been hearing one song from them for quite a long time on the show now. And now we've got the whole album. The whole album is called Whole World Round. And on Farm Boy Records, that's their own label. Here's the title track, The Whole World Round.

That's the whole world round from Kenny and Amanda Smith. From the that's the title track from their new album, Whole World Round. And of course, it's one of our feature albums today. So we'll be playing more from that album through the show. Coming up in the show, it's actually a two-part tribute to Dolly Parton with a Foggy Hollow twist to it. Next, Mike Custer. And a song that's been in his catalogue for a while. Here's he wrote this. It's called Distant Trains.

Just to Trains from Mike Custer. It's K-U-S-T-E-R, Mike Custer. Next, Peddler's French. It's Philip Henry Christopher's band, Peddler's French. And the new album for them is called Peddler's French 2. I didn't know that there was a Peddler's French 1. I guess there must have been. Anyway, from this new album, Peddler's French 2, here's Time on My Hands.

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0: It's really good.
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0: Yep.
1: Oh, God. A wildflower? Okay, tell me.
0: Mississippi.
2: 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That's what you call a friend.
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9: Well, from quite a long way back now, here's from the album Heart Songs. Here's Dolly Parton and My Tennessee Mountain Home.

0: I think that old audience quite liked that, don't you think? Yeah. And they light up when their chorus starts, don't they? Yeah. In my Tennessee Mountain Home, Dolly wrote that, and that's from an album called Heart Songs from, I don't know, from 20 years ago or more. Well, I heard, I found there's been lots of people saying things about Dolly, what important factor she was in their lives and what she meant to them and what that, her music was like and all that. And I'm sure you've heard plenty of them too. Well, here's a fellow called Hank Langford. Hang on, let me just recheck his name. Yeah, Hank Langford, and he summarised what I think is quite a lot of the important things about Dolly Parton. Listen to this.
1: Damn it, if you've been under a rock and have not heard, our patron saint of America died today at 80 years old, Dolly Parton. And before America does what it always does with complicated Southern women and bleaches her into a tasteful beige saint, I need you to remember who this woman actually was. Dolly said her famous look came from a local woman with yellow hair piled high, red lipstick, rouge, and heels. Sounds like the town tramp, and that's what she called her, so that's the word I'm using. But grown folks told her that girl wasn't nothing but trash. Dolly looked square at all of them and said, well, I see beauty, and I'm going to be just like it. Girl was one of 12 children growing up real poor in East Tennessee, and while everybody else was warning her what not to become, she was apparently collecting reference materials while sitting in her grandpa's church. And Dolly has always, for the last few years anyway, felt a tiny degree closer to me than most famous people. I have a strange connection. I once worked at a library with Carl Dean's cousin. Carl was Dolly's husband for 59 years. One day, his cousin brought in photographs of herself to prove it. Her, Carl, and Dolly when they were all a lot younger than they are now. There she was, not yet this enormous American cultural movement, but she did have yellow piled hair. Just a young woman preserved inside somebody else's photographs back before the whole damn world decided she belonged to us all. I'd never forgotten that day. I thought it was really cool because Dolly became so famous that we sometimes lost sight of the machinery underneath her rhinestones. She wrote the song. She protected her publishing. She learned the business. Then she smiled. Grown men repeatedly mistook her manners for permission. When she left Porter Wagner, she wrote, I'll always love you as a farewell. I think we all know that. Elvis, as you know, wanted to record that song, and Colonel Tom Parker demanded at least half the publishing. Dolly has said many times she cried all damn night and still said no. Honey, that's a woman recognizing a handsome foreclosure notice if I've ever seen it. Years later, though, she did let Whitney Houston record the song, and Dolly still owned what she had refused to surrender to Elvis. Every woman who's ever been told to appreciate the opportunity while some man reaches directly into her purse, I think you ought to put that decision on your damn refrigerator and never forget it. Then came 9 to 5. Dolly created its typewriter rhythm by clicking her acrylic nails on the record, and it actually credits Dolly's nails. This woman wrote a worker's anthem, starred in the movie, and put her manicure on the damn payroll. She's brilliant. Your jail set could never, I'll just tell you that, one gay man to you. But the part that really tells you who she was is her father could not read. Dolly adored him, as we all know, so she created the Imagination Library, which has mailed free books to children around the world. She took a wound inside her own family and turned it into millions of deliveries arriving at somebody else's front door from birth to 5 years old. That is philanthropy with a return address, and Dolly represents exactly the kind of small-town hero I try to profile on this channel. Most small-town women heroes never become internationally famous. Their names live on inside family, one church, one library, one county, or one story everybody still tells 40 years later. I got 4 aunts like that, but they recognize something broken because they've lived beside it. Then they fix what they can. Dolly did that on a national scale and ought to be celebrated. She took poverty and created opportunity. She took her father's inability to read and put books into kids' hands. She took the woman of her hometown looked down upon and turned that bitch into beauty, one of the most recognizable images in all of American history. That is how small town folklore becomes cultural history. And in a political era where Americans can argue over whether water is wet, somehow makes it hateful by supper, Dolly Parton became one of the few people nearly everybody was willing to love. If you weren't, you can leave. Church ladies loved her. Drag queens loved her. Grandmamas loved her. Children who could not pronounce Appalachia had Dolly's books arriving in their mailboxes daily, and I have no doubt that will continue. That unity did not happen because she stood for nothing. It happened because she practiced something much harder than ideology, kindness without weakness. Her family says Dolly died peacefully today in Nashville, and Carl, he died last year. And now she joins that tiny pantheon of American cultural behemoths who stopped belonging to an industry and started belonging to history itself. I'm grateful we had her. Long after this angry political moment we're living through has been reduced to three miserable paragraphs in a textbook, people, I guarantee you, will still be singing Dolly Parton songs. So tell me which Dolly song belongs to your family. Not simply your favorite, although you can put that in the comments. I want the one attached to a kitchen, a funeral, a breakup, a mama, or some aunt who put on lipstick before calling the damn cops because she'd had enough. Some people leave a catalog. Dolly left us instructions, and we ought to be grateful for it.
0: Thank you. Thank you, Hank Langford. And, I found that on Facebook, he's dead right. And I thought that summarized my thoughts exactly about Dolly. Anyway, here's another song from Dolly, a song that she didn't write. A.P. Carter wrote this one, but, boy, did she make a difference to it. It's from a recording by Dolly Parton, Emmylou Harris, and Linda Ronstadt, which, was an innocent enough little exercise to do, and turned into a giant killer of a recording. Trio, it's called, and it took them 10 years to make Trio 2 because they couldn't get them all sitting in the same place. Anyway, from that first album, Trio, here's Dolly Parton, Emmylou Harris, and Linda Ronstadt, and Wildflowers.

0: Dolly Parton, Emmylou Harris, and Linda Ronstadt from the Trio album, 1987, I think it was. Yeah, Wildflowers. Well, suddenly here we are inside the Parton family. You may know, I'm sure you have, if you've been listening to all the trimming. She was one of a family of 12 kids, 6 boys, 6 girls, and she's told some rather ribald jokes over the years. I better not share them with you here, but I'm sure you'd be able to find them if you wanted to find them. Anyway, Stella Parton is one of Dolly's sisters, who just when she sings, she sounds just like Dolly, and she's got a singing career of her own. And she was at a concert. I found a clip of her making, is saying this, and to introduce us, her next song.
1: You know, last year on my birthday, Dolly said I could come out to Las Vegas and celebrate my birthday and watch her do her show in one of those big fancy showrooms out there. I forget which one of those big hotels it was, but I went out there and I was sitting out in the audience and I was all dressed up. And she got right up on stage in front of everybody and told them that we used to pee in the bed when we was little. Well, you know how she is. She'll say anything. Then she pointed me out back there and had him to put the spotlight on me. And she said, "Didn't we, Stella?" Of course, I had to go along with it because it was the truth and we already looked stupid. So I said... But she neglected to tell everybody that we not only wet the bed, but we used to fight over who peed the biggest circle. Some of y'all know what I'm talking about, don't you? And everywhere I go, people always request one or two of Dolly's songs, and actually they request all they can. And I'm real proud of the fact that Dolly is one of the finest songwriters in the world, I think. And I decided I'd put one of her songs in my show that is a true story song, and it is one of my favorites. And when we was little, we used to also write songs, and we used to fight over who wrote the best line. And I'll have to admit, Dolly always wrote the best line. But I always peed the biggest circle. Thank you.
0: Their life is... They are funny. They're funny. Anyway, after Dolly left Arista Records, I've heard it said variously that she was fired from Arista Records because she was costing them too much money. And she left of her own accord, and just life moved on. I don't know which is true. That's none of my business, I suppose. Anyway, after she left Arista, she recorded 3 bluegrass albums for Sugar Hill Records, and the band she had going along with her was the Grascals. They weren't called the Grascals. Oh, well, maybe they were. Anyway, that gave them a terrific start to their career. Here's from the album The Grass is Blue, which is one of those 3 songs. Here's a Johnny Cash song written by Johnny and his brother Roy. Here's I Still Miss Someone, Dolly Parton.

I Still Miss Someone, the Johnny Cash song. And that's from the Bluegrass album on Sugar Hill Records called The Grass is Blue from Dolly Parton. Well, that's where we'll leave our tribute for now. We'll come back to it a little later in the show. We've got some other things to play you as well. Lots of good stuff, including a look back what we were playing on the show 25 years ago. Now, the Paul Ramblin Boys have got a new album coming soon on Turnberry Records. The album is called Welcome to the Club. And from that, here's a Pete Goble wrote this song. Here's a Please Bartender. The Paul Ramblin Boys.

0: The Poor Ramblin' Boys, Please Bartender, written by Pete Goble, from their new album called Welcome to the Club on Turnberry Records.
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0: Next is J.M. Clifford. Michael Clifford. New York elementary school teacher, amongst other things. Here's his new single. It's called Hard Luck Man.

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3: Mostly cloudy, low 60s tonight. Tomorrow, partly sunny, 80. Monday, Labor Day, mostly sunny, 75. Mostly sunny, 80 Tuesday, and more sun, low 80s on Wednesday. Thursday's outlook, mostly sunny, pleasant, with a high 80 to 85. I'm staff meteorologist Bill Jackman on the Virginia News Network.
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5: 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New releases with Mike Keir and Sydney.

That's Carly Greer. And Greener on the Other Side, a song she wrote with her mother. She wrote it with her mother, Stacey Dietz. Yeah, Greener on the Other Side, Carly Greer. Oh, here's Donna Ulysses. Are you picking flowers now?

on Turnberry Records. That's Donny Ulisse. And Are You Picking Flowers Now? Next here's Lily Ann. And Frank Ray wrote this. It's a false heart.

0: False-hearted love from Lily Ann. She's 16, you know. That's good, don't you think that's good? 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
0: Now here's Peddler's French from the album Peddler's French 2. Philip Henry Christopher, he's the leader of that group, and he wrote all the songs on this album. This one's called Grandpa's Fiddle.

That's Peddler's French from the album Peddler's French 2, Grandpa's Fiddle. Well, now it's time to take a look back at we were talking about some of the things that the Dolly Parton meant to those of us that are here at Foggy Hollow, and I'm sure you too. Anyway, my friend Karen Lynn, she lives at the Blue Mountains, which is just very near here at Windsor, New South Wales. She was looking for a producer for a gospel recording that she wanted to make, and I said, "What if I could introduce you to Tom T and Dixie Hall?" And she said, "Yeah, okay." So I did, and before she knew it, she and her husband and her young boy, they were all at Fox Hollow at Tom T and Dixie Hall's place, staying there for a while. And she told me she was having problems finding somebody to produce it for her, and I said, yeah, well, so the next thing she knew, they were all staying at Fox Hollow and having a wonderful time. One of the things Karen wanted to do was a version of Coat of Many Colours. And Miss Dixie said, well, what if I can get Dolly to come and sing harmony for you? Karen thought about that for a millisecond, and she nearly fainted. She said, yes. But it turned out that Dolly wasn't going to be available. So Dolly's sister, Stella, came and sang on the song instead. Karen said she was a pretty amazing substitute. I don't know about you, but I think Stella sounds almost the same as Dolly herself. Why don't you have a listen? This is Karen Lynn's version of Coat of Many Colours, with harmonies provided by Stella Parton.

That's Karen Lynn from New South Wales, just up the road here from Windsor. And she went to Fox Hollow to Tom T and Dixie Hall's place. And they recorded the song, the whole album for her. The album was called Shine Your Light. And, Stella Parton came and sang the harmonies on that. Another time, Jerry Sally at Billy Blue Records was producing a collaboration album called Country Face Bluegrass. And he contacted Dolly's management and asked if she'd sing on the album. Well, just to take Jerry's notes, he said, when we first sat down to put together a wish list of the artists we would love to have on this new Country Face album, Dolly was at the very top. I reached out to Dolly's office to see if she would consider recording a track for us. And when she found out that many of her friends would be included on the album, she kindly agreed. As I was producing the project in 2020, during the pandemic, Dolly preferred not to venture out to the studio, but graciously offered to send me a never-before-released vocal of her singing the gospel standard in the Sweet By and By, with one guitar accompanying the vocal, and told me I could take it and do whatever I wanted with it, as long as she had final approval, which is a very unusual thing, I think. Well, I arranged and built a full bluegrass band around her beautiful vocal, double timing the tempo after the first chorus, and then adding myself along with friends Carl Jackson, Larry Cordell, and Bradley Walker to sing the harmonies. Jerry said, well, I wasn't going to produce an album with Dolly on it and not sing on it myself. Well, Jerry didn't merely replace the accompaniment. He arranged the transformation, including that lovely device of double timing after the first chorus. That's the moment the recording really takes off. The personnel are formidable too. Jason Roller, Justin Moses, Aaron McDarris, and Mike Bubb on the instruments. And Jerry Sally, Carl Jackson, Larry Cordell, and Bradley Walker doing the vocals surrounding Dolly. There's even better Dolly story hiding in Jerry's account. She trusted him. She didn't say, here's my vocal and here are the 17 instructions about what you're allowed to do with it. She essentially said, take it, do what you want, and let me hear the result. And Jerry completely reconceived it as a bluegrass performance and sent it back. How about you have a listen to the song, and then we'll talk about what happened.

Yeah, not bad, eh? What do you reckon? Dolly loved the recording, as it turned out, and so do I, and so do other people. As a producer, Jerry says, it was certainly one of the greatest opportunities of my career. I will be forever grateful to Dolly for trusting me and allowing me to work with her on this project. Jerry Sally brought in Jason Roller to play guitar and fiddle, and Justin Moses on mandolin and rezzo guitar, Aaron McDaris on the banjo, and Mike Bubb on the bass. Dolly loved what Jerry did with it, and apparently the IBMA and the Gospel Music Association did too. IBMA Gospel Recording of the Year, 2022. IBMA Collaborative Recording of the Year, 2022. GMA Dove Award, Bluegrass, Country and Roots Recorded Song of the Year. Yeah. And the Sweet By and By, Dolly, Jerry Sally, Carl Jackson, Larry Cordell and Bradley Walker. I've played that again and again and again. You might hear that on the Over the Fence Favourite coming up soon again, I think. Next, here's Daly and Vincent, and they've got a song that's a Dolly Parton song too. It's called Welcome Home.

0: And Dolly wrote that song. What a splendid song it is, too. From Daly and Vincent, though, it's the gospel side of Daly and Vincent. Welcome Home. We'll be back with this in just a minute.
1: All right. You ready to go?
2: Yes, let's go. You mind if I put on some tunes?
1: Yes. I would love some tunes. I'm a bit of a car singer. Are you a car singer?
2: Yeah, I sing in the car, but only in reverse.
1: Why?
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0: Hey, this is Tom Utes. I'm sitting here in my car in Nashville, Tennessee. I'm getting ready to play some music today, and so happy to be on Music from Foggy Hollow with Mike Keir.
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7: And we're sharing some important things about Dolly Parton for important for Foggy Hollow listeners. I'm sure you've heard plenty of things on all over the everywhere in the news media, all around the world about Dolly. And well, some of the things, these things are a little bit different, I think. Anyway, one of the things that she was very, very famous for is her imagination project. Well, here's a bit about it.
8: And it got me thinking about what she considered her greatest legacy, her proudest achievement in life. And that was nothing to do with her music. It was the establishment of her Imagination Library, which is a program that supplied free books to children aged under five to help with literacy. She was inspired to create it by the fact that her father never learned how to read and write. And she said he was the smartest man she ever knew, but that illiteracy did hold him back in life, and she didn't want other children to experience that. So in the 90s, she created this program in her home county in Tennessee, and it became so popular that it expanded around the USA and around the world, so that by the time she died, it had supplied more than 330 million books to children around the world, including a couple of million books in Australia. They get one book per month for each child who is enrolled. And she said she wanted to be remembered as the book lady. And I think for a lot of kids, she probably will be.
7: Yeah, I think so too. Here's just to finish, if it round out this little segment, here's Dolly Parton and the title track from one of the albums that she did for Sugar Hill. She did three bluegrass albums. Back in the early 90s, was it? Here's the Grass is Blue.

Dolly Parton. What an example to everybody. 80 years old. Passed away from cancer yesterday. Now, Ricky Skaggs has a brand new single. It's called Say a Prayer, written by Gordon Kennedy and Ben Cooper. Have a listen.

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Kenny and Amanda Smith from their album Whole World Round, Forgive and Forget. Next, the Silver Valley Boys. And a new song for them written by Jason Lee Michael, who's leader of that band, I think. I think he's the leader. I don't know. Anyway, the song is called Twister of 1896.

Twister of 1896 from the Silver Valley Boys. I think there's an album coming from them too. That's going to be good. Now, to finish up the show for us, here's the Sullivan Sisters. Haven't heard any music from them in a while. Soraya Sullivan and John Weisberger wrote this. It's called A Good Time to Say Goodbye. On Dark Shadow Recordings.

It's a good time to say goodbye from the Sullivan Sisters. And that brings us to the end of another music from Foggy Hollow, a rather special show this week, of course, because we spent some time remembering Dolly Parton. Not trying to tell you her whole story, because I don't think 3 hours would come even remotely close to doing that. Instead, I wanted to share a few stories and some music that showed us a little of the Dolly we know here at Foggy Hollow. The songwriter, the bluegrass singer, the generous friend and collaborator, and the woman behind that extraordinary public image. And I suspect we haven't finished talking about Dolly. There'll be more stories, more recordings, more memories turning up for a long time yet. And when they belong here, we'll make room for them. My thanks for your company this week. I'm Mike Keir. And this has been music from Foggy Hollow, where there's nothing too serious and it's all for fun. I'm at Hawkesbury Radio in Sydney's northwest of Sydney, Australia. I'll be back next week with another show of bluegrass music. And until then, take care of yourself.

That's where the show has to end for today. But we'll be back next Monday afternoon and again at midnight Saturday with more music from Foggy Hollow. But in the meantime, there's bluegrass round the clock here on WNRV The Ridge, serving the New River Valley for over 70 years. I'm Mike Keir in Sydney, Australia.

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3: 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So glad to have you here with me. I'm going to be playing some of the best bluegrass, old-time Americana, laced with some comedy, and a whole lot of good information like you get every week here on The Tim White Bluegrass Show. 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

I don't know whether you knew about that or not, but Mrs. Pitts had a pet snake, and his name was Petey. Now, snakes are like little kids, of course. They are mischievous, and they have a means of communication. They don't talk, of course, but they hiss. And that's their way of getting their message across. And they also live in a pit. And they sometime have been known to hiss in their pit. Mrs. Pitts was going to leave the house, and she told Petey, she said, "Now, Petey, I'm going to be gone for about 30 minutes, and while I'm gone, if you have to hiss, don't hiss in our pit. Go over to Mrs. Potts and hiss in her pit." So it was no time till he just had to hiss. So he went over to Mrs. Potts, and he just went ahead and hissed in her pit. She came to the door, and she said, "Petey, what are you doing?" He said, "I'm hissing in your pit." She said, "You can't hiss in our pit. If you have to hiss, you hiss in your own pit." So this hurt his feelings. He cried, crawled back to his own pit, and hissed in it. In the meantime, Mrs. Pitts came home. She said, "Petey, what on earth happened?" She saw that the pit was full of hiss. So he told her the story. He said, "Well, I had to hiss, so I went over to Mrs. Potts, and I was hissing in her pit." She came to the door, said, "You can't hiss in our pit. If you have to hiss, you hiss in your own pit." Mrs. Pitt says, "Well, don't worry about that uppity Mrs. Potts. I can remember her when she didn't have a pit to hiss in."

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3: 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I'm 19 years old, and this is how I live United. 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
7: Well, we lost an icon in America this past week, folks. Dolly Parton passed away at age 80. We sure will miss her. What a great talent, what a great lady, and how she always tried to help other people. So keep her family in your thoughts and in your prayers, and we're going to have a little highlight in memory of Dolly Parton starting right now.

0: Dolly Parton, three in a row right there. Playing tribute in memory to Dolly Parton. And I know for one, I've got my flag at half mast. Yeah, the president, President Trump, said we're going to fly the flags at half mast for a week. So mine's halfway down here at the Tim White Bluegrass Show compound. Dolly Parton was born in Locust Ridge, Tennessee, began her singing career at age 11 and moved to Nashville in 1964 after graduating from high school. And she was introduced to bluegrass music by the Brewster Brothers, Willie and Bud. She had a career that started out on the Kaz Walker Show when she was about 14 years old. My good friend, late great Freddie Smith, I play his comedy a lot on this show. He used to give her a ride to Kaz Walker's show when she's just a little girl, and Fred spoke about that often. She joined the Grand Ole Opry in 1969. In 1987, recorded the trio album with Linda Ronstadt and Emmy Lou Harris. So full of a legacy that Dolly Parton left. And when they had the forest fires down around Gatlinburg and Pigeon Forge a few years ago, she pitched in and helped and gave donations. She had a book thing going on for children to get free books. She just gave back so many times. And she passed away last week at age 80. So we're remembering Dolly Parton, and I guess we always will. Rest in peace.
1: Hello, God.

0: And folks, Troublesome Hollow, we're going to be doing our tribute to Mayberry at Mayberry Days on September 25th. 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Our show's at the historic Earl Theater on Main Street at 3 p.m., 3 in the afternoon at the wonderful Earl Theater. Troublesome Hollow's tribute to Mayberry. 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

bread in her hand, such a sad case, so broken hearted. Said, Mama, got to go, got to get out of here, got to get out of town, I'm tired of hanging around, got to roll.

Yeah, troublesome holla. Donnie Ollis doing the lead singing there. And that's off of our soon-to-be-released Copperhead Road compact disc on Fat Dog Records. Be out sometime this fall. And let you know we're going to be part of Mayberry Days coming up the 25th of September at the Earl Theater in Mount Airy, North Carolina. 3 o'clock in the afternoon show on the Friday, September 25th. SurreyArts.org for all the information. S-U-R-R-Y, SurreyArts.org. It's good half a week of Mayberry festivities in Mount Airy, North Carolina, where Andy Griffith was born and raised up. And then we're going to be part of Rhythm and Roots, too. Coming up in Bristol, Tennessee, the big festival there. We're going to be in front of that country music mural I painted. We're going to be there on September 12th. And our show's at 4 o'clock, I do believe. But just Google Rhythm and Roots and Bristol, Tennessee, and you'll find out all about that. And you can keep an eye on our website if you'd like, TroublesomeHolla.com. Ricky Skaggs in Kentucky Thunder, a little bit of Crossville, taking us to the end of this segment. Possum Road Count coming up in the last hour.

0: And folks, Troublesome Holla, we're going to be doing our tribute to Mayberry at Mayberry Days on September 25th. 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
5: Weather.
6: Mostly cloudy, low 60s tonight. Tomorrow, partly sunny, 80. Monday, Labor Day, mostly sunny, 75. Mostly sunny, 80 Tuesday, and more sun, low 80s on Wednesday. Thursday's outlook, mostly sunny, pleasant, with a high 80 to 85. I'm staff meteorologist Bill Jackwoman on the Virginia News Network.
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8: Hi, folks, I'm Marty Raven, and you're listening to Bluegrass with Tim White.

Yeah, Marty Raven, leaving on the next train smoking here on your favorite radio station on the Tim White Bluegrass Show. This past Thursday night, we had a full eclipse of the moon. Hope you got to see it. I did in my front yard. It's always pretty. Another one of God's natural wonders. So here's Larry Sparks singing about that new moon over his shoulder.

Yeah, the late, great Larry McPeak with the VW Boys there, one he penned and sang with the VW Boys. It's going to take more, the name of that tune. We sure do miss our good old friend and great singer-songwriter, Larry McPeak.

0: 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And when you get there, tell them Tim says howdy.
1: Well, Thelma Lou hears about this. She'll be thrilled.
0: And folks, Troublesome Hollow, we're going to be doing our tribute to Mayberry at Mayberry Days on September 25th. 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That's S-U-R-R-Y, surreyarts.org. Our show's at the historic Earl Theater on Main Street at 3 p.m., 3 in the afternoon at the wonderful Earl Theater. Troublesome Hollow's tribute to Mayberry.
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0: Welcome back to the Tim White Bluegrass Show, and the whole nation is still grieving. A lot of the whole world is grieving over the passing of Dolly Parton this past week at age 80. And a little bit earlier, if you were listening, I did a tribute and memorial to Dolly, one of our segments, and one of our local heroes from Elizabethton, Tennessee, here in the birthplace of country music region, is Daniel Grindstaff. And Dolly did a song with him, I don't know, maybe a couple of years ago now, Forever Young. Here's Daniel Grindstaff with guest Dolly Parton. May the good-

I say, yeah. Come on and put them hands together. Look here.

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0: Are you a fan of the Andy Griffith Show? 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
2: It's time now for this week's Kim White's Possum Road Camp. It's time for the Possum Spotter Club report again, folks. All of our Possum Spotter Club members send me reports each week where dead possums are spotted on America's highways, and I report the possum abuse to you right here on the Tim White Bluegrass Show. 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Remember to get your membership card today. Now here's this week's Possum Report. Yeah, and the possums are out and about as usual in the summertime. They've had a wet summer, though. A lot of them got wet this summer, but anyway, they're doing just fine. I was in Toast, North Carolina at Snow's Garage this past week. Yeah, I hung out there in a customer lounge for a little while. While they put brakes on my truck, they charged my air conditioner. They fixed a door that wouldn't open, a back door on my pickup truck, and they did something else. But anyway, it's a fun time to see Uncle Van and the legendary Snowman. And only thing is, only report I got from them wasn't really anything about possums, but Uncle Van said his cat count is back up to about 20. So we don't count the cats, but that's just a little current events for you. Melissa Whitaker says, I'm normally an honest person, but I had no possums to report this week. Blame the trash cat. He made me try and cheat. And she's got a picture of a raccoon she sent me. Is that a nickname for a raccoon, is a trash cat? If not, it ought to be. Yeah. We've got Norma Baker. Norma Baker in Benton, Virginia, said she spotted 3.5 dead possums on Interstate 581. Thank you, Norma Baker, for that report from Benton, Virginia. And let's see. Willie Jenkins. He lives in Eureka Springs, Arkansas. I've been there before. He said he spotted 3 dead possums and 2 unknowns for a total of 5. And I didn't hear anything from Mount Airy this week or Toast other than what I've told you on, you know, and Toast is one of the only places in the world you see the flying possums. And I'm going to have to bear down on those guys and see if they can stay up a little late some night and see if they see those flying possums again in Toast, North Carolina. And anyway, kind of a light report this week. Go to our Facebook page, Possum Spotter Club on Facebook. 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

0: Raymond McLean wanted to Jesse McReynolds wrote called Playing Possum. That was Mike Stevens on that fine harmonica playing there. Here's Michael Reno Harrell on the Tim White Bluegrass Show.
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And maybe one of these days.

Oh, we're having fun now on the Tim White Bluegrass Show. Here's some nice music from the Old Crow Medicine Show. One titled the James River Blues.

0: And folks, Troublesome Holla, we're going to be doing our tribute to Mayberry at Mayberry Days on September 25th. 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

Unknown Henson, polyurethane. Sounds like he's found himself the perfect woman. Here's a Rice man on the Tim White Bluegrass Show, the late, great Tony Rice, doing

0: That's going to do it for me this week, folks. I enjoyed it as usual. Thanks for spending your time with me. And remember to keep Dolly Parton's family and all of us fans, for that matter, keep us all in your prayers. We should pray for each other every day. I do believe in it. But keep Dolly's family in your prayers, if you will. It's hard to believe she's gone, but she had 80 years and made a lot of her life. God bless you. I'll see you next time. And, folks, Troublesome Hollow, we're going to be doing our tribute to Mayberry at Mayberry Days on September 25th. 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

Howdy, howdy, and a mighty, mighty good day to you. Welcome to another edition of Born in the Mountain. It's a couple hours of good old time and bluegrass music coming your way, mostly at 78 speed with me, Ivy Shepherd. Thanks so much for dropping by today, and we got a special show lined up, as you can imagine, with the death of the late, great Queen of country music, Dolly Parton, just 2 days ago. We gotta pay tribute to her music and all that she did to support the country music identity, songwriting talent, and kind of bringing our part of the world to the world. So I thought maybe we just go through her history. She was born back in 1946 in Sevier County, Tennessee, into a family of 12 children. Grew up in pretty major poverty, but it sounds like a home with lots of love. And she knew from the time that she was a little girl that she wanted to be a songwriter, that she wanted to be a star. And at the age of just a little bit more than 10 years, she recorded her first 45 RPM record along with the help of her manager and producer, her uncle, and they wrote this song called Puppy Love for Gold Band Records. Here we go.

That's Dolly Parton for Gold Band Records with Puppy Love. And she was probably just 12 or 13 when that record came out. And I heard in an interview with her that when she first heard it come onto the local radio station, she was sitting in her aunt's house and on the counter. Her aunt was cooking supper, and they had the radio on, as folks used to do, and she heard her.

that ain't country music, I don't know what is. My Tennessee Mountain Home, that's Dolly Parton, as we remember her musical legacy in life today here on the program. And I gotta admit, I'm not super well versed in the music of Dolly Parton. She's always been around.

and I've known her songs my whole life, but I guess I've spent more time focusing on earlier recordings. But I think she's really an intriguing character. I heard a great interview yesterday from Terry Gross on Fresh Air. About 20 years ago, she had Dolly on after she put out a new record. And it's just wonderful how honest and true she was to who she was and what she was. And she was all about her look, but also very, very serious about her songwriting and music making. And it was exactly who she was in those songs and the words that she writes. They're her. And here's one that...

0: Parton there with Standard in the Bluegrass World, one originally recorded by Jimmy Rogers, the Mule Skinner Blues Blue Yodel number 8, penned by Jimmy Rogers. In fact, as we remember Dolly Parton here today on the program, and if you have any ideas for the show, do get in touch. You can send me an email, ivy@borninthemountain.com. Find me online or write me a letter, P.O. Box 45, Emory, Virginia 24327. I love bringing you this music. And though we generally really kind of explore the early recordings of country music, all music is related. And I think Dolly Parton exemplified that in her life. And also, she was a great uniter of folks. I can't imagine any person who did more to bring everyone together. I don't know anybody in this world who didn't love and respect her, and what a great thing. And by the age of 15, she had signed with Mercury Records. She decided that she wanted to be rich. She wanted to be a star. She wanted to travel the world. She didn't want to live the way that she grew up. She loved books, loved learning, and she loved being in the spotlight. So at 16, Mercury released this, and it's called The Love You Gave.
1: Come on in and pull you up a chair. You might as well, since you're already here. And he said, you can call.

Dolly Parton, January 19th, 1946 through August 25th, 2026. Remembering Dolly Parton, a treasured voice in country music and a beloved American icon, leaves behind a legacy that reaches far beyond her music. For generations, Dolly brought joy to people through her songs, her unforgettable personality, and her genuine kindness. From Code of Many Colors to Jolene and 9 to 5, her music told stories of love, heartbreak, family, hard work, and hope. Dolly never forgot where she came from. Her humble beginnings in the Smoky Mountains remained an important part of who she was, and she used her success to give back to others. Through her generosity in the Dolly Parton Imagination Library, she helped inspire countless children to dream, learn, and believe in themselves. Dolly Parton will be remembered not only for her extraordinary talent, but for the warmth she shared with the world. Her music will continue to play, her stories will continue to be told, and her kindness will continue to inspire. May we remember Dolly for the joy she gave, the life she touched, and the beautiful legacy she leaves behind.

0: Though it was Kitty Wells' breakthrough hit in 1953, in 1962, Dolly Parton recorded it. It wasn't God who made Honky Tonk Angels. This is Born in the Mountain. Do stay tuned. We'll be back.
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0: We're back now with more Born in the Mountain, remembering the life and musical legacy and stories of Dolly Parton here today on the show. She left home a week after she graduated from high school, bound for Nashville, knowing that she was going to be a big music star. She'd already signed with Mercury Records and then went on to work on the Porter Wagoner TV show in 1967. She aimed to only spend 5 years, but been there for a couple years more. We'll talk about that later. But she had her first big breakout hit in 1967. Little number called Dumb Blonde.

That is Dolly's first number one, Jolene, from November 3rd of 1973. It stayed at the top of the charts for 19 weeks. And I counted from 1967, when Dumb Blonde made the charts, till 1980. She had over 80 songs on the charts, and I believe in her career, 113 songs hit Billboard's Hot Country chart. She had 25 number one hit singles. She had several that made it onto the Hot 100 and crossovers, and just a tremendous musician with a tremendous heart and a passion for keeping alive her country ways and her way of singing. And we'll keep on now remembering the music, the life of Dolly Parton.

Dolly Parton, 1968, just because I'm a woman. And we also heard My Blue Ridge Mountain Boy that was released in October of 69. And as I mentioned, Dolly had over 100 songs hit the charts, but a lot of them didn't. And I want to go back and sort of explore the early days of her recording career. And some of these include songs that she didn't pen herself, but she did mighty fine versions of. This one was written by Jimmy Work and is called Making Believe.

1962, that's Dolly Parton for Mercury Records, just 16 years old. That's an old standard. You probably heard Mac Wiseman and other folks do it. She just had something in her that really got to the heart of the music, and we're so lucky to have musicians like Dolly Parton, and it's important to remember this music. And we'll continue on with 1962. Here is Dolly Parton once more. Release Me.

Dolly Parton and Porter Wagoner put it off until tomorrow, and that song made it up to number 6 on the charts. And the label Monument that had signed her, who didn't really think that she was suited for country music with that high-pitched voice, sort of backed off after she made that recording and said, well, I think we'll let you go your own way. And though Porter Wagoner gave her a great start in music and a place to perform and a place to shine, Dolly was always determined that she was going to make her own career and find her own way. She said she had only planned to be on the show with him for 5 years, but ended up staying 7. And when she told him she wanted to leave, he's, no, no, no, you can't go. You can't go. You got to stay. And so she thought, how can I let him know how I feel and express myself? So she sat down and wrote a song, and this perhaps one of her greatest hits. It had several lives, and you might know it from Whitney Houston's version, but here's Dolly Parton with her song to Porter Wagoner and letting him know how much she thanked him for what he had given to her in her life. I will always love you.

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1: Weather.
2: Partly sunny, 80. Monday, Labor Day, mostly sunny, 75. Mostly sunny, 80 Tuesday, and more sun, low 80s on Wednesday. Thursday's outlook, mostly sunny, pleasant, with a high 80 to 85. I'm staff meteorologist Bill Jackwoman on the Virginia News Network.
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4: We're back now with more Born in the Mountain. I'm Ivy Shepherd, happy to be here with you. Thanks so much for joining me for the program today. I love bringing you this music, and it's a special show and one that could not be overlooked, the life, the music, the legacy that is Dolly Parton as she left this world on August 25th of 2026 at the age of 80. That seems way too young, but she certainly did live a full life, determined from the time she was a young girl, knowing that she was going to get out of her one-room shack in Sevier County, Tennessee, and make something of herself. She had music in her heart, and it came out in every way that was good. And in 1980, she had this runaway hit.

Little Sparrow from her 2000 release of that name, Dolly Parton. And yesterday, NPR ran Terry Gross's Fresh Air episode in which she talked to Dolly about the new release and that record. And she talks about how she kind of picked the language, trying to make it sound like old Irish music, old-timey way. And she told all kinds of wonderful stories and also about how she never hesitated to re-record songs. A lot of folks go, oh, I've already released that, I don't need to do it again. She said, no, if it just fit the record, she'd put the song out again. So you'll find her music kind of updated and changing and evolving just as she was over the years. But as I mentioned, still just absolutely true to who she was. And this is a song that was written by Ira and Charlie, the Louvin brothers, and recorded by them in the early 50s for Capitol Records. It's called I Don't Believe You Met My Baby, and Dolly released it on this Little Sparrow record.

April 21st, 1969, Dolly Parton and Porter Wagoner, Milwaukee, Here I Come, and Gonna Haul Off and Love You. Also on that recording session, Buck Trent, Jerry Stembridge, Roy, our Junior Husky, Jay Kerrigan, Mac McGahey, Hargis Robbins, Glenn Baxter. That was recorded for RCA Victor Records in Nashville, Tennessee. And I think that Why Don't You Haul Off and Love Me might have been penned by Wayne Rainey, who notably played with the Delmore Brothers, as we remember the life and music of Dolly Parton here today on the program. Is She Left This World on August 25th of 2026 at the age of 80. Seems way too early, but she certainly did leave behind a tremendous legacy and just a wonderful uniting force, I believe, in this world. I don't know anybody who brought us more together than she. And here's one from 1968. He's a go-getter.

There's Dolly Parton. He's a go-getter. And she also recorded a lot of songs that were written by Tom T. Hall, that great storyteller. And this is one called The Carroll County Accident.

0: Dolly, like so many beautiful women, and like many people who were raised in humble Appalachian hollers, you were not always taken seriously. But we in Appalachia came to know that you were one of us, and you were real where it counts. Thank you for all the kindness and generosity you showed to so many people. You were a true model of how to love thy neighbor.
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4: This is Born in the Mountain. I'm Ivy Shepherd, happy to be here with you, paying tribute to the life, the music, the legacy today of the great queen of country music. Dolly Parton left this world August 25th of 2026. We'll see what other kind of music we can get on the air. And I know I've referenced that Fresh Air interview with Terry Gross, but really, you should listen to it. It's just wonderful. She's so live and vibrant and funny and tells stories and cuts up and carries on, is happy to make fun of herself, but also explain how serious she was about herself and the music that she wrote and her intention with it. She grew up in the Church of God, and her faith was very close to her. In fact, when we get to hymn time, you can hear some of those songs, and we'll talk about the importance of them. And she was also totally into her look and loved being just above and beyond in the way that she looked. She said, as a little girl, there was a woman in town who everybody kind of frowned on because she painted her face and had her hair peroxided, and Dolly just thought that she was beautiful. And her mama said, don't look at her. She's trashy. And she thought, when I grow up, I want to be trashy too. And well, we'll get back to the music now.

Dolly Parton, I'm running out of love, and I believe she was an outspoken woman. She said that if she had been a man, she'd have been a drag queen. And she met her husband, Carl Dean, first day that she went to Nashville. She graduated on a Friday night, took the bus to Nashville on Saturday, and started her life. She also ended up taking five of her siblings down there with her, putting them through school and making certain that they were okay. Her mother was often in poor health, always having more babies. One of 12 children, Dolly Parton rose to the pinnacle of country music or music stardom, beloved by the world. And I know that I think I can speak safely for all of us and say that we miss her and our thoughts are going out to the Parton family. And here's a song that she wrote about growing up in East Tennessee.

Dolly Parton in the good old days when times were bad, and we've hardly scratched the surface of her music catalog. I'm just kind of going through and been trying to pull out some of her earlier recordings here today, and we could probably spend 3 weeks and not get through them all, but we got to remember the music of Dolly Parton. And as I mentioned earlier, faith was a supremely important part of her life, something that she always held close to, though she didn't believe later in life that everything was a sin and that worrying about hell was what it was. She still had that all-abiding belief. And so it's hymn time here now on the program. Once again, Dolly Parton.

probably one of those songs that she grew up singing in the Church of God, where she just belted it out. And as she said, probably learned to sing Swing Down, Sweet Chariot, Dolly Parton. Here she is now with Porter Wagoner once more.

The blood and Dolly Parton putting the lid on the old kettle here today for Born in the Mountain. Thanks so much for joining me for this special tribute to the queen of country music, her life and her legacy. And she believed that we kind of had an internal compass in us, and if we know something's wrong, that's a sin, and if it's going to hurt somebody else, that is too. So let's try to be good to each other. And remember that uniting power that Dolly Parton was. She left this world August 25th of 2026 at the age of 80 years. And I'm Ivy Shepherd saying goodbye, good luck, and God bless you. If everything works out all right, I'll be back at you same time, same place next week. And keep in touch. Send me an email, ivy@borninthemountain.com. So long.

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7: weather. Partly sunny, 80. Monday, Labor Day, mostly sunny, 75. Mostly sunny, 80 Tuesday, and more sun, low 80s on Wednesday. Thursday's outlook, mostly sunny, pleasant, with a high 80 to 85. I'm staff meteorologist Bill Jackman on the Virginia News Network.
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6: weather.
7: Partly sunny, 80. Monday, Labor Day, mostly sunny, 75. Mostly sunny, 80 Tuesday, and more sun, low 80s on Wednesday. Thursday's outlook, mostly sunny, pleasant, with a high 80 to 85. I'm staff meteorologist Bill Jackman on the Virginia News Network.
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Hopefully you've had a restful holiday weekend. Happy Labor Day. I'm Joe Mullins, glad to present Front Porch Fellowship. 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

Well, that guy's easy to love, a great talent at singing and playing, and he's an evangelist, too. There's Brother John Bowman and an old song called I'll Talk It All Over With Him that starts out this hour of Front Porch Fellowship. John with a great resume, working years with Allison Krauss and, of course, with the Isaacs as the husband of Rebecca Isaacs Bowman. John even worked for a little while for Bluegrass Hall of Fame banjo man J.D. Crowe. And the song that John just sang for us to open the program, John learned that from J.D. J.D. Crowe and Doyle Lawson recorded the song together with the band the Kentucky Mountain Boys years ago. Let's go back 50 years and hear another song from J.D. Crowe and the boys. Here's their recording of the classic old-time hymn, The Model Church, on Front Porch Fellowship.

There's Don Rigsby. Don, one of the great tenor voices in bluegrass for about 30 years now, from a great solo album we got a few years back. There's Don Rigsby in One Prayer Away. I'm Joe Mullins, so thankful we're together on your front porch. It's an hour of fellowship surrounded by bluegrass and old-time country gospel music. Here's a song from Jerry Sally. Jerry's one of the great writers and singers in bluegrass and gospel music these days. Originally from my home state of Ohio, he's been a mainstay in Nashville for a lot of years. From his newest album, great story song with a beautiful thought, here's Jerry Sally. And it'll get you where you're going on Front Porch Fellowship.

0: 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There's the latest from Jerry Salley on Front Porch Fellowship.
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Well, that's an old-time a cappella arrangement by the band Newfound Road, led by Tim Shelton. They learned the song from Dr. Ralph Stanley. Ralph's on deck. Newfound Road put together some great gospel recordings in their early years. Had a strong run. Tim's got a new project going these days. There's the Newfound Road version of When I Get Home. Joe Mullins with you. As promised, we'll deliver on the mountain sound of Dr. Ralph Stanley and the Clinch Mountain Boys back to the early 70s. And Ralph's band to sing a song entitled I Hold a Clear Title on Front Porch Fellowship.

There's mandolin man Alan Bybee and his band Grass Town. That's been a solid gospel hit for him in bluegrass the last couple of years. That's entitled I'm Gonna Rise and Shine. Joe Mullins in for this hour of Front Porch Fellowship. Alan Bybee drawing inspiration for many years from Ricky Skaggs as a great mandolin man. Ricky is also one of the most loved band leaders and presenters of mountain style gospel music. Ricky's surrounded by his family right here, his in-laws to be exact, the Whites. Ricky Skaggs and the Whites on Front Porch Fellowship.

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0: 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I'm Joe Mullins. I'm so glad you're here. 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

It rained 40 days and it rained 40 nights. There wasn't no land nowhere in sight. God sent a raven to bring the news. He spread his wings and away he flew. I said it rained, you know it rained.

Well, the familiar voice of the man in black as we stop by the Country Music Hall of Fame this hour. And Didn't It Rain from Johnny Cash and Friends. I'm Joe Mullins. Let's go to another song that Cash popularized, a tune written by the guitar great Carl Perkins, who worked as part of Cash's show during his heyday. Here's some great vocalists who've assembled an all-star quartet in Nashville recently, Jimmy Fortune and Bradley Walker, Mike Rogers, and Ben Isaacs. And here's a new version of the old favorite called Daddy Sang Bass.

They can sure make good records out of them old songs. That's the Hall of Fame voice of Jimmy Fortune, along with Bradley Walker and Mike Rogers and our favorite Ben Isaacs. There's Daddy Sang Bass, new version of an old favorite, to close out this Labor Day weekend broadcast of Front Porch Fellowship. I hope you have more rest and relaxation in your near future. And I want you to save time for me and space for me on the porch next week. I'm Joe Mullins. God bless you.

Okay, how y'all doing this morning? My name's David Ballingy, and I'm from down at Thompson's Chapel. We're going to do a little Bible study here this morning, Sunday morning. I hope you're up and around, and the kids are up, getting ready for church, getting ready for Sunday school, and it's going to be a good day. Before we start into this Bible study, let me give you a couple of announcements here right quick. Our God and Country Rally is coming up in Peterstown. It is September the 19th at 6 o'clock. It's outside, down in the middle of town. There'll be some good gospel preaching and some good gospel music, and I hope you can come and join us. That's Saturday evening, September the 19th at 6 o'clock. We are also doing a Bible study. We're doing two Bible studies, really, from Thompson's Chapel. We do one on Monday night and one on Thursday night. These are through our Facebook page and through our YouTube channel, which is Thompson's Chapel Bozu. That's Monday night and Thursday night, 7 o'clock. We're beginning to do some Saturday night podcasts also. You can kind of be watching for them at 7 o'clock on Saturday night. Okay, we're going to go ahead and get started into our Bible study here. Let's take just a minute and pray. Father, thank you for this morning. Thank you for this day and everything that you've done for us. We thank you for the gift of your Son, Jesus Christ. And we pray, Lord, the Holy Spirit would just lead us and guide us. Show us, Father, what you would have us to know and help us to be in your will. Thank you for the forgiveness of our sins. In Christ's name we pray. Amen. Okay, what we're working on this morning, we're continuing to study here. We've been doing a little study of Jesus Christ. And what we're trying to do here is simply to come to know him better. You know, being saved and being a born-again believer, our lives are centered around Jesus Christ. Our faith and our hope and our trust is in him. And what we want to do is just to know him better. What he thinks, what he feels, what he expects from us, and what we can expect from him. You know, up to this point, the things that we have talked about is the fact that he says, I and my Father are one. In the book of John, chapter 10, verse number 30, we've talked about everlasting to everlasting and how there's never been a time when Jesus Christ did not exist, and there never will be a time that he will not exist. And that's something that's important to us because we plan on spending eternity in heaven with him. He is the creator of all things. We talked about him being the life and the light and how our light, because we are saved, how his light should shine through us, how people should be able to see Jesus Christ in us and how important our testimony is. Last week, we talked about the bread of life and he tried to explain to these Jewish people, and we're going to see some more of this today, as he tries to explain to these Jewish people how to get to heaven. Basically, he's trying to give them the plan of salvation, and they can't get away from Old Testament law and the idea of salvation by works. That's a problem today. There are a lot of preachers and teachers and churches who believe in salvation by works. And that's simply not true. That's not what the Bible says. And Jesus Christ continues with these people. Like I say, we'll see that today, how he talks to these Jewish people and how he talks about this plan of salvation. Now, what we want to do is we're going to start here in the book of Acts. Book of Acts, chapter number 4. And we are in verse number 11. Let me read this verse for you. The book of Acts, chapter 4. In verse number 11, and this is Peter speaking, and he says, this is the stone which was set at naught of you builders, which has become the head of the corner. He's talking about Jesus Christ. Now, this is important. He says, neither is there salvation in any other, for there is none other name under heaven given among men whereby we may be saved. We have to understand this, and we have to understand what Peter's talking about here when he says, there is none other name under heaven. Okay? We have to realize, and what we're working on is, the only avenue into heaven is through Jesus Christ. We can't go around, we can't go over, we can't go under. We have to go through Jesus Christ in order to spend eternity in heaven. In the book of John, chapter 14, and verse number 6, Christ says, I am the way, the truth, and the life. No man cometh to the Father but by me. That's very important. No man cometh to the Father but by me. Now, our scripture that we're going to look at this morning is in the book of John, and we start in the book of John, chapter number 10. The book of John, chapter number 10, and in verse number 3, Christ says,
To him the porter openeth. Let me back up one verse. Verse number 2. But he that entereth in by the doors, the shepherd of the sheep, to him the porter openeth, and the sheep hear his voice. Now we need to stop right here. We need to understand as we look at this scripture, when Jesus Christ is talking about sheep, he's talking about me and you. He's talking about saved people. He's talking about the body of Christ. He's talking about the church, right? Saved, born again believers. We are his sheep. And he said, he calleth his own sheep by name and he leadeth them out. What you and I need to realize in our relationship with Jesus.

light of life. We follow Jesus Christ. In the book of Matthew chapter 4 and verse number 19, he says, follow me, I will make you fishers of men. In the book of John chapter number 12 and verse number 26, the book of John chapter number 12 and verse number 26, he says, if any man serve me, let him follow me. And where I am, there shall also my servant be. If any man serve me, him will my Father honor. We are his sheep. We are to follow him. We know him. We know his voice. He knows us. And right here, we need to stop just a minute. Now, we want to know him better. We want to know more about him. That's one of the things that we're working on here. Now, we see he is the only avenue into heaven. I am the way, the truth, and the life. No man cometh to the Father but by me. In order to know him, there are five basic things that we need to work on, five basic things in the life of a Christian that will bring us closer to Jesus Christ and will help us to know him better. These five basic things, we need to read our Bible. We talk about this at Thompson's Chapel. There will never come a time when I can stand up and say, okay, I've read my Bible enough. That doesn't happen. We need to read and we need to study. We need to be in church. Our church attendance is important. This is where we learn. This is where we fellowship. This is where we worship. We need to be in church every time the doors is open. We need to witness. We have to tell people about Jesus Christ. That's what we're here for. That's our job. We need to give. We need to support our churches financially, and we need to pray. Our prayer life needs to be in order. Now, through these five basic things, we will come to know him better. We will come closer to him. Now, John chapter 10, this is where we started. He tells these Jewish people in verse number 7, John chapter 10 and verse number 7, he says, verily, verily, I say unto you, I am the door. I am the door of the sheep. Look at verse number 9. He says, I am the door. There is only one door. Jesus Christ is the door. But what's important here is he says, I am the door. By me, if any man. We need to realize, and Jesus Christ in the scripture is telling us here, this plan of salvation is for everybody. If any man enter in, he shall be saved and shall go in and out and find pasture. In the book of John chapter 3 and verse number 16, Jesus Christ, the Bible says, for God so loved the world, he gave his only begotten son, that whosoever believeth on him, any man can enter into this door. I'm in 1 Timothy now, 1 Timothy chapter 2 and verse number 4. It says, who will have all men to be saved and to come unto the knowledge of truth. This is good and acceptable in the sight of God our Savior, who will have all men to be saved and to come unto the knowledge of truth. Jesus Christ says, I am the door. Any man entereth in, but we have to go through the door. There is no other way. There is no other possibility. We have to go through this door. Now, let's back up here just a little bit in the book of John, chapter number 10, where we started. Jesus Christ says, verily, verily, this is verse number 1, verily, verily, I say unto you, he that entereth not by the door into the sheepfold, but climbeth up some other way, the same is a thief and a robber. A thief and a robber. What we're talking about now is we're talking about false prophecy. A thief and a robber. False prophecy, false prophets. In verse number 10, it says, the thief cometh not, but for to steal and to kill, to destroy. I am come that they may have life and that they may have it more abundantly. The thief cometh but to steal and to kill. The problem that we run into and the problem that Jesus Christ was running into is we get into the idea of false prophecy, false prophets, false doctrine, and we have people, churches, preachers, who are trying to lead people in a different direction. All right? There is only one direction. There's only one path. And what happens because of this, because they're leading them in a different gospel, they're being robbed of their salvation. There are people who are not saved, who honestly believe that they are going to go to heaven because they have been led down this other path. Jesus Christ
is the only path.

death. Jesus Christ is the only way. Right? We need to make sure, and I keep saying this, but we have to understand how important this is. We begin to see these different gospels. You've heard of things like the prosperity gospel. And then you hear people who say, well, I believe that Christ died on the cross for my sins, but I'm not sure about this virgin birth thing. And then we get into, okay, is the Bible written by man? Is it Holy Spirit inspired? We have to understand, if you do not believe in the virgin birth, then you cannot believe in the death, burial, and resurrection of Jesus Christ. You can't pick your spots in the Bible and say, well, I believe this, but I don't believe this. I like this part. This part's not going to work. Jesus Christ is the only avenue into heaven, and we have to believe and go with what the Bible says. We have to understand that it is absolute truth, that it was inspired by the Holy Spirit to be written by men. Now, let me read you a Bible verse or two here. We're getting ready to finish up. We're in the book of Jeremiah. Back in the book of Jeremiah, and we are looking at chapter number 14, Jeremiah chapter number 14 and verse number 13. Jeremiah 14 and verse number 13. Then said I, Jeremiah, then said I, ah, Lord God, behold, the prophets say unto them, ye shall not see the sword, neither shall ye have famine, but I will give you assured peace in this place. Now watch what God says here. This is important. Then the Lord said unto me, the prophets prophesy lies in my name. I sent them not, neither have I commanded them, neither spake unto them. They prophesy unto you a false vision and divination and a thought of and a thing of naught and the deceit of their heart. This was going on in this day and time, in Jeremiah's day and time, and it's going on today. We have to be so careful and we have to pay attention. Paul, in the book of Galatians, in chapter 1 and verse number 8, and it's in verse number 9, talks about if anybody preaches any other gospel, and see, there is no other gospel. This is the only gospel. This is the only truth. If anybody preaches any other gospel, let him be accursed. And he goes into the next verse, and it says, you know, it's like, if you didn't hear me the first time, let me say that one more time. If anybody preach any other gospel, let him be accursed. You know, Jesus Christ tells these people, I am the door, all right? What you and I need to begin to understand, and we have seen it, and we see the scripture, Jesus Christ is the only way. He's the only path into heaven. We have to put our faith and trust in him, and we need to understand that we are not saved by our works. There is no other gospel, all right? We get to heaven through Jesus Christ by asking him into our life. As we go forward and as we begin to continue this study, we need to keep these things in mind. And the important thing is we saw it in the Bible. We see what the scripture says. You know, I appreciate your time this morning. Hope you have a good day.

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Again, that's Open Your Heart, Box 585, Chillicothe, Ohio, 45601.

In 2 Peter chapter 3, beginning in verse number 1, here's what the Bible says. This second epistle, beloved, I now write unto you, in both which I stir up your pure minds by way of remembrance, that ye may be mindful of the words which were spoken before by the holy prophets. The apostle Peter wrote this letter to stir these Christians up. Some of God's people need to get stirred up. Some of God's people need to get stirred up out of their indifference, out of their deadness, out of their lukewarmness. I mean, some Christians look like they are singing about and serving a mummy. We are not only singing about and serving someone who arose from the dead, but someone who is also coming back. Now, what would stir up the minds of those to whom the Apostle Peter wrote? Well, one thing which would stir up their minds was the prophecy made by the holy prophets. The prophecy? The second coming of Jesus Christ. Many Christians today are not stirred up because they have forgotten what God's Word says about the second coming of Jesus Christ. Let's not forget those words. In verses 3 and 4, Peter goes on to write and says, knowing this first, that there shall come in the last days scoffers walking after their own lust and saying, where is the promise of his coming? For since the fathers fell asleep, all things continue as they were from the beginning of the creation. The scoffers are mockers who make fun of Christians. In the context, these scoffers were making fun of Christians who believed in the second coming of Jesus Christ. Have you been laughed at lately? Well, remember this, we Christians will get the last laugh when we see Jesus. We Christians will get the last laugh when we see this earth being a big ball of fire. So scoffers, go ahead and laugh all you want. But deal with this fact while you laugh. The Word of God has stood the test of time. It is infallible. It is 100% accurate in every way. It has been proven true thousands of times by archaeologist shovels. So go ahead and laugh. And while you're laughing, I'm laughing at you. I mean, You believe that you actually believe your ancestors were banana-eating monkeys. I tell you, I'm going to laugh at you. The Bible points out that the mockers of the second coming of Jesus Christ are those who walk after their own lust. You see, mockers are evil people. They live sinful lives. Drunks are mockers. Adulterers are mockers. Backsliders are mockers. Liars are mockers. They don't want to believe that Jesus Christ is coming back. They do not want to believe that there's going to be a second coming, because if the teaching about the second coming of Christ is true, then that means they will die and end up in hell. Oh, the mockers, they ask this question, where is his coming, which he promised? Where is he? They say, he's not come back yet, because he is not coming. All things continue as they have since the beginning of time. Nothing has changed. Preachers have preached about the second coming for years, and he's not come back yet. Well, verse 5 says, for this they willingly are ignorant of, that by the word of God the heavens were of old, and the earth standing out of the water and in the water. The Bible points out that the mockers have pushed a well-established fact out of their minds, and that fact is this. The reliability, the trustworthiness, the surety, the absoluteness, and above all, the power of the word of God. Here are some examples. The heavens and the earth were spoken into existence by the Word of God. The heavens and the earth did not begin with a big bang, but with a big voice when God said, let there
be. Example number two of the power of the Word of God is in verse 6. Whereby the world that then was, being overflowed with water, perished. The Bible says the Word of God sent the flood. Here's the point. God's Word created the heavens and the earth. God's Word sent the flood, and God's Word promises that Jesus will come again. You see, what God says will happen, because what God said would happen did happen. We have God's Word on it, and that's enough. That's all I need. I mean, ask Sodom and Gomorrah if God keeps His Word. Ask Bethlehem if God keeps His Word as He promised in Micah 5, verse 2. Ask the Pharisees if God keeps His Word. Ask the empty tomb if God keeps His Word. Ask America if God keeps His Word. And some will answer, no, God does not keep His Word. But God does. And America had better listen to what God says in Psalm 9, verse 17, when the Bible says, the wicked shall be turned into hell, and all the nations that forget God. God keeps His Word. Then verse 7 says, but the heavens and the earth, which are now by the same word, are kept in store, reserved unto fire against the day of judgment and perdition of ungodly men. The same Word of God which created the heavens and the earth, which sent the flood, is right now keeping the heavens and the earth in place unto the second coming of Jesus Christ. Right now, God's Word is saying to the heavens and the earth what a man says to a dog. Stay! The heavens and the earth will stay in place as they are right now until the second coming of Jesus Christ. And then at that time, they will be destroyed with fire. Oh, occasionally, God lets go of a star. Why? Why are there falling stars? I tell you, God's giving us a preview of coming events. You see, describing what happens at the second coming of Christ, Revelation chapter 6, verse 13 says, and the stars of heaven fell unto the earth, even as a fig tree cast her untimely figs when she's shaken of a mighty wind. 2 Peter chapter 3, verse 7 points out that when Jesus Christ comes back, it will be the day of judgment for all mankind. It will be the day of perdition, which means eternal damnation for the ungodly. The laughter of the ungodly will turn to weeping. The smiling of the ungodly will turn to frowning. The joking of the ungodly will turn to trembling. The abusing of Christ's name in vain will turn to the confessing of Christ's name on their knees, as is stated in Romans chapter 14, verses 10 through 12. When Jesus comes back, the heavens and the earth will be destroyed with fire. The Bible says so. Then verse 8 says, but beloved, be not ignorant of this one thing, that one day is with the Lord as 1,000 years, and 1,000 years as one day. The mockers of the second coming of Jesus Christ fail to realize that God counts time differently than does man. Psalm 90, verse 4 says, for 1,000 years in thy sight are but as yesterday when it is past, and as a watch in the night. A watch in the night was only 3 hours. And so 1,000 years seemed like a long time to man, but to God, 1,000 years is a very short time. That which takes 1,000 years is like one day to God, or even 3 hours. And so, mockers, Jesus has been gone less than 2,000 years, and to God, Jesus hasn't even been gone 2 days yet. Then, verse 9, what an important verse. The Lord is not slack, or in other words, He is not at all slow concerning His promise, as some men count slackness or slowness,
but is long-suffering. He's slow in avenging. He's slow in inflicting punishment in retaliation. He is long-suffering to us, not willing that any should perish, but that all should come to repentance. God is not slow to keep His word, as some men are, but He is slow to avenge. God does not want anyone to die lost and end up in hell. God is giving the lost time to repent, because there will be no invitations in hell. You see, today is the day. Someday there'll be no more days like today. You'll have no more opportunities to give your life to Jesus. You better take advantage of the situation now while you have the time. The biggest gamblers in the world are not in Las Vegas or Atlantic City. You see, those gamblers do have a slim chance of winning. The gamblers who have no chance of winning are the biggest gamblers in the world. And the gamblers who are gambling that Jesus will not come back are the biggest gamblers in the world. Verse 10 says, "But the day of the Lord will come as a thief in the night, in which the heavens shall pass away with a great noise, and the elements shall melt with fervent heat. The earth also, and the works that are therein, shall be burned up." If I knew that you were headed down a road toward a burnt-up bridge, and I did nothing to warn you, I would be as guilty as if I personally murdered you. Well, you're headed down the road of life toward a burnt-up earth and the day of judgment, and I am under orders to tell you this. I am under orders to warn you as much as Jonah warned Nineveh and as much as the angels warned Lot about Sodom and Gomorrah. Folks, the day of the second coming of Christ will come. His coming will happen just as the coming of a thief in the night. Thieves do not announce the day they are coming. The time of Jesus Christ's coming, no man knows. But when He does come, the Bible says, the heavens and all that are in them will pass away with a great noise and shall melt with intense heat. And so some scientists have it all backwards. The heavens did not begin with the Big Bang. They will end with the Big Bang. The stars, the moon, the planets will boom, bam, bang, and then melt. The earth and the works of man on this earth will be burnt up. And that will be the day of the big disappointment for many. When their houses, when their cars, when their money, when their campers, when their golf courses, when their television sets, when their ball stadiums will all burn up out of existence. The big disappointment day. Then verse 11. "Seeing then that all these things shall be dissolved, what manner of persons ought you to be," or "it is necessary to be, in all holy conversation," that word means behavior, "and godliness." That which is in the heavens and the earth and the works of man upon this earth will be dissolved, will be annihilated. It is absolutely necessary to live holy and godly lives because Jesus is coming again. Be very careful, Christians. The road to the new earth has many tempting parking places. Then verse 12, "looking for and hasting." That word means earnestly desiring the arrival of something. "Hasting unto the coming of the day of God, wherein the heavens being on fire shall be dissolved, and the elements shall melt with fervent heat." The Bible says that Christians are to be looking for and earnestly desiring the arrival of Christ.
And so, if we are, then let's sing more often songs like, I'll fly away. Songs like, when the roll is called up yonder. Songs like, when we all get to heaven. Because we are not singing a myth. We are singing a message to the church. We are singing a message to the lost. And that message is, Jesus Christ is coming back. So Christians, stop being pessimist. I tell you, some Christians are so pessimistic when they smell flowers, they look for a funeral. Then verse 13, nevertheless, we, according to his promise, look for new heavens and a new earth wherein dwells righteousness. God has promised us Christians new heavens and a new earth. And I am excited because God keeps his promises. The biggest gamblers in the world are those who are betting that God will finally not keep one of his promises after he has already kept every other one of his hundreds of promises. I tell you, I am standing on the promises of God. The Bible says that only righteousness will be in the new heavens and on the new earth. No sin will be committed there because the tempter, the devil, will be in hell for all eternity. The devil will be locked up forever with the key thrown away. And I say amen and praise God for that promise. Verse 14 says, wherefore, beloved, seeing that you look for such things, be diligent that you may be found of him in peace, without spot and blameless. You see, because we Christians are looking for new heavens and a new earth, we are to be earnestly putting forth the effort to be found on the day of judgment in peace. Which means in peace with God. We are right with God. We are striving to be on the day of judgment found without spot. That means without the stain of sin in our lives. Or in other words, having been forgiven of our sins. We are striving on the day of judgment to be found blameless or not deserving blame because we have not been doing anything which deserves blame. Truly, belief in the second coming of Jesus Christ will straighten a person up. Christians, we must keep up and end up like we started up. A ball of fire for Jesus Christ, his church, and his word. Excited Christians and faithful to God Christians. Oh, how sad that some Christians have the facts, but they have no flame. I mean, in some churches, there are those who have an eye on the clock and a foot in the aisle. Then verse 15, Peter says, an account that the long suffering of our Lord is salvation. The Bible points out that the reason God exercises patience in sending Jesus is so souls will be saved. God is giving the lost time to get saved. Oh, I thank God for that. Had God sent Jesus in 1964, I would have been lost because I didn't get saved until 1965. What about you? What if God sends Jesus today or tomorrow or next week? Will you be saved? He's waiting on you to get saved. Then verse 17 says, ye therefore, beloved, seeing you know these things before, beware lest you also, being led away with the error of the wicked, fall from your own steadfastness. We Christians know the facts about the second coming of Jesus Christ, and knowing these facts, we are to be on guard that we do not fall from our steadfast stand for Christ. We must be on guard that we do not get led astray by becoming morally corrupt. Christian, are you going the wrong way? I got good news for you. God allows U-turns. You can come back. Not only should we ask the question, what if Jesus came today?
We should also ask the question, what if I went today? What if I died today? Would I be ready? To get ready is so simple. To become a Christian is so easy. You must believe Jesus to be the Christ, as the Bible teaches in John 8:24. Once you believe in Him, you believe all that He said. Once you believe what He said, you want to do what He said. That attitude is called repentance. Acts 17:30, God commands all men everywhere to repent. That means turn your life toward God to go in His Bible-directed way. Then confess your faith, your believer in Jesus. As the Bible says in Romans 10:9-10, then be baptized by immersion in water to wash away your sins and to receive the gift of God's Holy Spirit, as the Bible says in Acts 2:38. Then as Christians, 1 John 2:28 says, and now, little children, abide in Him, that when He shall appear, we may have confidence and not be ashamed before Him at His coming. Ladies and gentlemen, we thank you for listening to another Open Your Heart radio broadcast. 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

ladies and gentlemen, thank you for being a listener to this broadcast of Open Your Heart. 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Living a faithful Christian life, you will then be on your way to eternal life. This ministry will help lead you to eternal life if you will but first open your heart.

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3: God bless y'all, ladies and gentlemen. It's good to be with you on the hour here today. I love the Lord today and appreciate Him. The Lord is so good, amen? And He's good all the time. This is Brother Doug Townley, and we're glad to have you today on the radio with us. So God bless y'all for being on the radio with us today. We're going to let Melanie open us up with a testimony and prayer. And we just appreciate y'all being with us on the radio today. And God bless you is my prayer.
4: Howdy, you all out there. I hope y'all having a nice evening. It's not too cold out there today, but it's a little chilly, but you can wear extra clothes to stay warm. That's what I got. I'm glad I'm up here on the radio with y'all this afternoon. And I can tell you everything that we done yesterday. It was a gorgeous day yesterday. By the way, it was my daddy's birthday yesterday, and I said happy birthday to him in the car. I wish I had him back so I'd give him one more hug. And please just don't forget about your daddies, because without your daddies, never mind. Cross my mind. Don't forget about your parents.
5: She lost her train of thought.
4: Yeah. He says I need some more brains.
5: You got enough brains, you just can't think so.
4: But yesterday we had a gorgeous day. It was kind of cold, but we still had a good day. We got our haircuts done. I got my hair done, and it looked pretty good until the curls fell out.
5: Doug got a little bit of curl left in.
4: And Doug got his hair cut short, but it looks good. And he got his beard trimmed, which looks good. Because every time I went to go kiss him, I would get his hair in my mouth.
5: Ooh.
4: And choke me up.
5: That ain't too good.
4: But, but I'm glad y'all on the radio with us this afternoon. And I hope y'all enjoy what we have to say. I think we have a special program. My son's up here, and his fiance's up here, too. So, y'all just listen to what they have to say, and then listen to Doug. And Doug always got a good sermon. So, I hope y'all appreciate whatever we do for y'all on the radio. Just let us know once in a while how we can help. Text us and let us know.
5: Go ahead, Martin, and pray.
4: Our Father in heaven, thank you for this radio station. Thank you for letting us be up here. I hope we do well. Let everybody listen that can and give their hearts to Jesus. Because if it wasn't Jesus, none of y'all would be here. And I'm glad y'all are. Just ask Him what you need, and He will answer your prayers.
5: Amen.
4: Amen.
5: Amen. So, we're going to praise the Lord for Melanie being with us, of course. And we're also going to praise the Lord for you being out there listening today. And send this program out to a few people I'm thinking of. And I don't know if Virginia is listening today. I know she ain't watching because we're not on TV. But she may be listening to the radio, and we're glad she's there listening today. I hope Sister Mary Morris is. And I hope some different other churches. And my mom, you know, she's in a nursing home. Y'all pray for her. But also, I hope different ones listening. And we're also glad to have our favorite sidekicks with us today. Now, who's your favorite sidekicks? Well, the one that stays with me all the time, He's like a ball and chain around my neck. But all in all, he's like a loving stepson. He is, man. Praise God. Amen to that.
6: Oh,
5: he said, I'm going to pay for that. No, man. But anyway, I'm glad to have him today. Brother Joey is with us today. And then got another sidekick, Sister Jackie. She's with us today. And I'm sure she wants me to pray for her mama and pray for her son, Joshua. And also pray for her uncle. Is his name Rodney?
7: Roy.
5: I also pray for Rodney, too.
7: Yeah.
5: Your granddad.
7: Yeah.
5: Well, we'll pray for them also. So we praise God for being here today on the radio. And we're glad, again, to have you listening. And we're glad to be up here today. So let's go to the Lord in prayer again. And thank Melanie for praying. And we thank Melanie for opening the service. And we just want to do a few songs for you. We want to do a few songs and bless you today. And if Joey can bail out just a few moments, we'll appreciate today. Amen. Praise God. And let Jackie do a good song. Praise God. Both of them do a good song. Praise God. I like picking on Joey, as you can tell. Oh, Jesus, we're coming for you right now, Lord, in Jesus' name. Thank you for being on the radio with us again today. Thank you, Lord, for mailing the open service up. Thank you for the different people out there listening to us today. Lord, we love you today. We appreciate you for being on our side today. And I love this verse of Scripture. Melanie loves it, too. It says in Romans 8:31, what shall we then say these things? If God be for us, then who can be against us? And like Melanie says, what do you say, Melanie?
7: No one.
5: Nobody. So we praise God for that. Thank God for all the different things. Let you anoint me, anoint Brother Jackie. And I mean, Brother Jackie. Anoint Sister Jackie. I didn't know Jackie was a brother, but anyway. Sister Jackie today and Brother Joey. And we thank Sister Melanie for being here with us again today. Praise God. And anoint me as we do the work of God. In Jesus' name we pray. Amen. I didn't know you said Brother Jackie.
6: No.
5: Joey said, I hope not.
8: All right, go ahead and sing that song for her.
7: Ladies first. Okay.

0: Go ahead and testify if you want to.
1: I just want to thank y'all for tuning in, and if you can just keep me in your prayers, and my family, and my Uncle Roy especially, because he's got cancer in his bones, and he's got 6 months to live, so just keep him in your prayers, and me and my family in your prayers. Thank you.
0: Amen. Praise God. So, Joey, I'm going to do a song, and then I'm going to let you do one, and then we'll let Melody say a testimony again, then we'll go into the Word of God after I sing two or three more songs, and then I'll go into the message today. We love the Lord today, and just want to say how good the Lord is to us in our lives. I said it last night on Facebook. I'm going to say a scripture, and then I will sing a song. But the deal is, it says in Psalms, and it says in Psalms 34, and I believe it's verse 8, taste and see that the Lord is good. Can you taste and see the Lord is good today? I was hungry today, a little bit earlier today, and I said, I got to have me something to eat, and I got the wrong stuff. I did, but I ate it anyway. I don't like potato chips or something when you're hungry, but I ate them. I tasted them. They tasted pretty good. But I gave Melanie one of them, and she said, ooh, I don't like vinegar. I don't like it. I said, I'm sorry. I forgot. So I ate that, and then we ate that little stuff in here. And then what I really like, too, is my mom went out to us this last year on Thanksgiving, and what I really like to taste is one of them steaks down at the Waffle House. That's really good, I tell you. It's really good, it is. And put that Heinz pizza, some steak sauce on it. Oh, it's good. Oh, and then I got the hash browns and put a little ketchup on it, a little Texas toast. And I tasted that, and that's really good. And then Mom said, we want to go to the Waffle House again on Christmas. Yeah, Mom, we want to. And I'm going to see my mom today. Y'all pray for her and Junior, my stepdad. I also pray for my sister today, Kim King. But we went down Christmas again, and went down and said, my sister, I said, I ain't seen you. I wish you'd see you. And she got a little upset, but I said, I hugged her later that day, and I said, I love you. I want to see you more often. And she said, yeah, I do too. And the enemy tried to work out a little bit, but Jesus worked it out. Amen. Because Jesus has got everything worked out. It says in Romans 8:28, we know that all things work together for the good of them that love God and are called according to His purpose. But then on Christmas Day, we celebrate Christmas. And guess what Brother Doug got again? He got a steak down at Waffle House and hash rounds and Texas toast. And I got me a Dr. Pepper drink, and I was happy. I ate that and I tasted. Because the Bible says, taste and see the Lord is good. Well, there's a lot of good things you can taste in this earth. But some of it's not good for you. But the Lord says, taste and see that everything's good with Him. Amen. Taste and see the Lord is good. Everything's good with the Lord. But what He means are, it's not physical. You can feel Him spiritual, but you taste Him, you know, hallelujah. When you see Him in your mind, you see Him when you're praying, you taste His goodness, and you taste His wholeness that's in your life. So,
2: my son's coming long ways, and I hope he stays. He stays like that. But I've noticed something. Every time I come up here, my voice is always cracky.
0: But
2: today it's not.
0: Amen.
2: I've been praying and praying that I come up here with no cracky voice, and
0: amen.
2: God's done took care of
0: it.
2: And I don't have no cracky voice. So.

0: thank goodness that frog is gone. And a while back, I busted my nose, and I thought it was going to take a long time to heal. But it didn't. I mean, I prayed for my nose to get healed. And it did. It took about
1: 2 3 weeks.
0: 2 or 3 weeks to heal.
1: And that was good, boy. Yeah.
0: It was.
1: And
0: it was
1: broke. It was. Yeah. Sorry.
0: It was broke.
1: Sorry to interrupt your testimony, though. Please forgive me.
0: And I'm glad that it's healed and I don't have no pain. I can breathe real good.
2: You don't look no better.
1: Oh!
0: You don't either. And I'd like to say a few things out there. I like to say I hope Connie's doing well. I miss her very much. And I miss all the friends that I've made so far.
2: Barbara
0: and
3: Jerry.
0: Mm-hmm. And Beverly,
1: Rocky,
0: and all the people that I know, I miss very much, and I hope they're doing all well.
1: Yeah.
0: And stay well. Thank you for listening.
1: Amen.
4: You wasn't supposed to swallow the frog. Jackie said you're supposed to kiss it. But anyway, I'm going to go into the message here, and I may sing two or three songs later. I don't know yet. Depends on how the Lord works here. And the Lord has the say-so over this radio program. I don't. I'm here in body, but my mind's with the Lord. Amen? Got to get your mind right with the Lord. And I heard a brother the other night, Tuesday night, down at Truth Tabernacle. He started ministering, and this is not what I'm going to minister on, what he did, but he talked about Jacob and Esau and the birthright and all that, but I'm not going to minister on that today. But he started talking, and then he said, the enemy's trying to work on my mind. He's trying to get my mind off track of what I'm going to say. So y'all pray that I get my mind back focused here. Get my mind back focused. All of us were there that night. Then he started into it, and he preached the word. And the power of God came in there, and blessed us. Even though nobody was saying nothing, then all of a sudden people started saying, amen. At the end of the service, I had him pray for me over a situation, and God worked it out. I'm going to tell you something. The Lord wants you to have your mind on Him. The Bible says, one place in the Word of God, let this mind be in us. This mind we have. Now, it's earthly mind. Don't get me wrong. It's earthly mind. But let this mind be in us that is in Christ Jesus. And we got to get out of the fleshly talk and fleshly actions and fleshly things, that way of doing things, so that our mind can be the mind of Christ. Amen? Because the mind of Christ is where I want to be at today. It ain't in the worldly things. It ain't in the things of, I used to work a job and I'd get in there and I'd say things and I'd do things. And Lord, why did I do that for? My mind wasn't on Christ. My mind wasn't where the Lord wanted me to have it at. I would get in there and say things. And then that scripture would come to me. Lord, forgive me. And He would come to me. Jesus would say to me, go, remember, Philippians 4:13, I can do all things through Christ which strengtheneth me. I would mess up a time or two. I'd say, God, forgive me. And He would come on me and He'd say, remember what the Word says, Philippians 4:13. And everybody would be saying all kind of stuff around me, all kind of stuff around me that I just didn't, care for. You know what I'm saying? And that scripture would come to me and go, I can do all things through Jesus Christ which strengtheneth me. Amen?
3: Amen?
4: But today what I want to talk about is, talking about 2 Chronicles chapter 7. I talked about it a little bit yesterday on Facebook. Get a drink here and kind of get my mouth undry here. I talked about this yesterday. And what my Bible says, God will hear if Israel repents. But what I want to say today is, God will hear if you repent. If you repent and you're sinning, you're doing something wrong today. If you're sinning and doing something wrong today, and you know when you do it wrong, I do. You know it. Now, just tell me the truth. I mean, might as well not say, oh, I don't know this, I don't know that, I don't want. Yeah, you do. You know it. And when you know that you do wrong, God will hear if you repent. It says in 1 John 1:9, if we confess our sins, He's faithful and just to forgive our sins and to cleanse us, what? From all unrighteousness. From all unrighteousness. Amen. Joey knows the word. And he knows it. And because I've been drilled it into him for the last 5 or 6 years there. Amen. But then it says in 2 Chronicles chapter 7 and verse 12. I'm starting at verse 12 here today. And the Lord appeared to Solomon by night and said unto him, I have heard thy prayer. I have chosen this place to myself for an house of sacrifice. Now, where does the Lord dwell at mostly? Where does he dwell at? Does he dwell in the church? Oh, no, he don't. Oh, does he dwell in our mind? No, he don't. Does he dwell in our hands?
2: No,
4: he don't. Does he dwell on our feet?
2: No,
4: he don't. Where does the Lord Jesus dwell in you today? Where does he dwell in you?
2: Your soul.
4: You are the tabernacle. Your soul, but your heart's where he dwells.
3: Yeah.
4: Not your soul, your heart. If you ask Jesus to come in today and ask you to forgive you for your sins today, then he will come in to your heart today and he will take up your residence in your life today. He will take up residence in your life today and he'll come in your heart today. And then when you get ready to say something, you shouldn't say, I'm here, Jesus is here. Don't do that. And then Joey will do this right here. I say, don't do that. Ain't that right, Joey? And then Melody will do that. Don't do that. Amen. But then the Lord speaks to me and says, Doug, don't do that. Amen. Don't do it. Don't do it. Because I'm getting ready to get mad and do something I shouldn't do. I'm getting ready to say something I shouldn't say. I'm getting ready to do something. And the Lord will speak to me and he'll go tell him more and he'll go, don't do that. Because he's in my heart. And if he's in your heart today, then you'll listen to his voice. Bible says one place in the Word of God, my sheep know my voice. Are you his sheep today?
2: What's that scripture? Knock and he shall come in.
4: Revelation 3:20. Knock and it shall be given to you. Let's read that one right fast. Look at Revelation 3:20. And what Joey said right here, and we'll read it. 3:20 says that. And he says, behold, I stand at the door and knock. If any man hear my voice and open the door, I will come into him and will sup with him and he with me. To him that overcometh will I grant to sit with me in my throne, even as I also overcame, I am set down my Father in his throne. He that hath an ear, let him hear what the Spirit saying to the churches. What is he saying to the church? You are the church, not the building. I said that last week, Monday night. Praise God, hallelujah, glory to God. My phone's going off on earth, but we won't pay no attention to that. But today, we're not the church, it's a building we go into. A building we go to, there's a building we go to, there's a building we go to. There's a building we go to, there's a building we go to. There's a building we go to in the church. There's a building, no, there's a building we go to. There's a building we go to. And they say, that's the church, and that's where the Lord is. Well, if we go to that church, that's where the Lord is. Now, the Lord can be there when we get there, yeah. But he's in your heart today if you have him as your Savior. Don't worry about that phone. I said that. Today, he's in your heart today. And it says right here in verse 13, if I shut up the heaven that there be no rain, or if I command the locusts to devour the land, or if I send pestilence among my people. Now, is the Lord pretty upset with what's going on in the world today?
2: Oh, yeah.
4: Is he okay with people being gay today?
2: No.
4: Is he upset with people not living in the right way to live, like living in adultery, living in fornication?
2: No, he does not like it.
4: He does not like it. Is he okay with people? Well, I'm going to get married someday. I might get married next month, but I'm going to live with her right now. Is he okay with that?
2: No.
4: Is the Lord okay? Well, it's okay for me to tell you a little white lie. Is he okay with that?
2: No.
4: Is he okay with a black lie?
2: No.
4: Is he okay with any lie?
2: No.
4: No. He is not okay with any of that. Because here it is. Here it is in verse 14. Here's where I'm leading up to. Verse 14. If my people, which are called by my name, shall humble themselves and pray and seek my face and turn from their wicked ways, then will I hear from heaven and will forgive their sin and will heal their land. Mm-hmm. Now, they got to turn from the wicked ways, don't they?
2: Yeah.
4: They got to turn from them.
2: Yeah.
4: Well, I can't stay where I'm at. I can go to church on Sunday, and I come home now, but I don't have to turn from my wicked ways, man. Oh, the preacher don't know what I'm doing, man. Well, the Lord does.
2: Uh-huh.
4: Oh, my wife don't even know what I'm doing. Well, the Lord does.
3: Uh-huh.
4: The deacon don't even know what I'm doing. Well, the Lord does. Come on now. You got to turn. What does it say? If my people, who's his people?
2: Us.
4: The one that calls upon his name.
3: Yeah.
4: The one that asks him to forgive him for their sins, right?
3: Yeah.
4: The ones that say, Jesus, can you come into my heart today? Jesus, can you come into my heart today? Can you come into my heart today? And let me serve you, who's my people. Jesus said, come to me today. Come in my, let me come into your heart today. Let me come into your heart today. And you're my people. If my people will, which are called by my name. Come on now. What name are you called under? Jesus. Somebody said, well, that ain't his real name. Well, it beg your pardon. I mean, somebody said the other day in church, and I like their preaching. I do. I'm not going to say who said it. That's not their name. Not his name. Well, I beg your pardon. I don't agree with you on that. Jesus is his name. It says in Matthew 1:21, and they shall call his name Jesus, for he shall save his people from what? Their sins. Ain't that what it says? Look it up for yourself. I'm not preaching no false doctrine here. I'm not preaching no false stuff here today. I'm telling the truth of what the Word of God said. I can stand on the Word of God. Now, there's all kind of different versions of the Word of God. There is. But I like King James Version. Because that's what I grew up on. And that's what I like to live my life on. And that's what I understand on. You can read what version you want to listen to. And you read what applies to your heart. And you can get out what you want to get out of it. But me, I want to listen to the King James Version. And that's what I grew up on. Some people can do what they want to. They read it the other night in church I went to. They read a different version, and I said, what version is that? I didn't know that's even in the Bible. And they said, yeah. And I said, that's okay then. I didn't say anything about it, but that's not what I want to read. I want to read King James Version. But remember though, if my people, which are called by my name. Now, what name are you called under? Jesus. What name are you saved by?
3: Jesus.
4: And they shall call his name what? Jesus. Not Yahweh, not Moses, what name is it to be saved by? What name is it to cast out devils? What is the name to be healed by? What is the name that he's the name above every other name? Jesus. Bible says, every knee shall bow and every tongue shall confess. What? That Jesus is Lord.
2: Mm-hmm.
4: He is Lord today. And my people, what you call by my name, shall him that says and pray. What name are you under? Jesus. The same yesterday, the same today, and the same forever. Hebrews 13:8 says, Jesus is the same yesterday. He's always been. He's the same today. And what? He's the same forever.
2: Mm-hmm.
4: How can you go to heaven?
2: Through him.
4: Through Jesus. How can you be saved?
2: Through
4: Jesus. How can you be healed?
2: Through him.
4: Through him. Through Jesus today. A lot of people like to say all the different things they say. But I want to stay with Jesus as my Savior. I love Jesus. He loves me. I've got a relationship with Jesus. I don't have a relationship. I got a relationship with God. But God says we come to him by Jesus. Mm-hmm. The one that died on cross for us. Died on Calvary for us.
2: Mm-hmm.
4: Well, you know, he died on Calvary, but blah, blah, blah, blah, blah, blah. Well, no. He died on Calvary.
2: Mm-hmm.
4: It ain't no blah, blah, blah, blah. He died on Calvary so you can be saved today.
2: Mm-hmm.
4: He died on Calvary so you can be delivered today.
2: Mm-hmm.
4: He died on Calvary so you can go to heaven today.
2: Mm-hmm.
4: He died on Calvary so your name will be written in the Lamb's Book of Life today.
3: Mm-hmm.
4: That's the only way there is. There's no other way. The Bible says, if you call on Jesus, but if you come up some other way, if you come up some other way and you don't call on Jesus, you're the same as what? A thief and a robber. I don't want to be no thief. I don't want to be no thief and robber. Do you?
2: No.
4: I don't want to be called no thief and no robber. I don't want to be called no liar either. But one other way they're ready to go is Jesus. He's the same yesterday, today, and forever. If my people, which are called by my name, shall humble themselves and pray and seek my face and turn from their wicked ways, then will I hear from heaven and forgive their sin and will heal their land. Heal their land, heal their soul, heal their body, save them, have them not go to hell. I don't want to go to hell, Peter. I want to go to Jesus. And he says, now my eyes shall be open, and my ears attending to the prayer that is made in this place. Mm-hmm. He was praying that day, Solomon was, but we can pray in this place today, mm-hmm. that we're going to be saved today. Mm-hmm. We can pray today in this place today, mm-hmm. that we'll be healed today. We can pray in this place today. Mm-hmm. We can get deliverance from for God today in Jesus today.
0: Mm-hmm. But I want to thank y'all for listening, and I hope y'all enjoyed the program. If y'all have something y'all want us to do for you, just please text us or call up here at the radio station, and we'll be glad to pray for y'all. And y'all just have a good night and a good rest of the day, and we'll see you another time. Our Father in Heaven, we thank you for letting us be on Facebook.
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0: The radio, sometimes I get tongue-tied. And I forget where we're at. So he's sorry about that. Thank you for letting us be on the radio. Keep everybody safe out there. And keep everybody warm and healthy out there. Until next time, y'all have a good night. Amen.
4: Praise God. It's so good to be with you on the radio again. And y'all have a good evening. And we're not on Facebook. We was earlier today, but we're not today, right now. We're on the radio, so just pray for Melody. And pray for me as we go on to do the things we need to do for the Lord. And so we love y'all and appreciate you. Next time, God bless y'all. Pray for us. Have a wonderful day in the Lord. And we'll talk to you next time we're here. God bless you is our prayer. Thank y'all again for being with me on the program today. God bless everyone is my prayer. 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
7: And you don't have time for me to tell you all the reasons why I believe that God will make a way where there seemed to be no way. See, me and God, anybody else, me and God got history. We can go back and we can look and we can say, God, I thought I was in a corner. I thought that I was backed into a corner, but God, you made a way where there seemed to be no way. That's why I trust Him. Come on, give the Lord a hand clap of praise again this morning. Thank you, praise team. What a wonderful job. Just remain standing for the reading of God's Word. I've had this on my heart all week long, and I'll be so ready to get it out of my spirit. Matthew chapter 15. Matthew chapter 15, starting with verse 21. It says, "Then Jesus went thence and departed into the coast of Tyre and Sidon. And behold, a woman of Canaan came out of the same coast." You have to understand how far she came. She came a long way. "And he cried unto him, saying, Have mercy on me, O Lord, thou son of David. My daughter is grievously vexed with a devil. But he answered her not a word." How rude. "And his disciples came and besought him, saying, Send her away, for she crieth after us. But he answered and said, I am not sent but unto the lost sheep of the house of Israel." She said, okay, if that's how it's going to be. Then she came and worshipped. If there's one way to get the Lord's attention, if you can't get it by calling out to him, she said, he's not going to listen to me, I'm just going to worship. So she kneels down and she worships him, saying, Lord, help me. But he answered her and said, it's not meet for the children's bread to be cast to the dogs. And she said this, truth, Lord, yet the dogs eat the crumbs which fall from the master's table. Then Jesus saith unto her, O woman, great is thy faith. Be it unto thee that even as thou wilt. And her daughter was made whole from that very day. I come to tell you this morning that I don't need the whole table. Especially if it's the master's table. I don't need all of it. All I need is is just what the man follows from the master. Is there anybody here that would say even a little bit's a lot when it's in the hands of the Lord? Even a little bit goes a long way when it falls from the master's table. Would you pray with me? Heavenly Father, I thank you for the privilege that it is to be in this house and to preach this gospel today. Lord, I don't have the ability, the talent, the knowledge to be able to do this by myself. But God, if you'll anoint me today, God, I've got a promise that this word will not return void. And God, I pray today, God, that it falls on the hearts and lives that it's intended for today. God, maybe there's somebody here that feels like a dog. God, they feel like they're only living on crumbs. God, today, Lord, help them understand that they don't need the whole table. All they need is what you drop for them. And God, you're always enough. Always enough. And God, I'll give you all the glory, all the honor, and all the praise because, God, it's all about you anyway. You can be seated in the presence of the Lord. Have you ever had a problem that's so big that you looked at that problem and you said, this is too big. I can't handle this. There's nothing that I can do. As a matter of fact, I can't even hide this problem. This problem is so big that it's turned into a crisis. There were some things that I could smile over. There are some things that I could pretend that weren't a problem, but this is a crisis. That's what's happened to this woman in our text. It goes to note that she was a Greek woman, and the Bible says that her daughter was grievously vexed with the devil. I don't know exactly what that entails, but maybe this devil was causing an emotional issue. Maybe he was causing a physical issue. I don't know how this evil manifests itself in the life of this daughter, but I do know that she had a problem so big that it had gotten out of the house. I wonder if there's anybody that would say that I've had problems in my life that I couldn't contain them inside the four walls of my house. Somehow they got out of the house. Is there anybody here that's real? Somehow they got out of where I was. The problem got out of the house. Sometimes you'll get a problem so big that it will literally push you out of the house. So this woman had left her comfort zone. She had left what felt good to her, and she comes seeking Jesus. And because she had heard that Jesus was the deliverer, that Jesus was the one that was setting captives free, she went to him. And as a matter of fact, what this woman did contradicts everything that I've ever been taught about faith. Growing up in church, when I was taught about faith, I was taught things like, brother, you just need to wait on the Lord. Anybody else? Just hold on and wait on the Lord. If the Lord means to bless you, if he's going to bless you, he'll bless you when he wants to bless you. He'll give it to you. And we quoted scriptures like, they that wait upon the Lord shall renew their strength. They shall mount up with wings of eagles. And so you would just sit there somewhere and just wait. Lord, I'm waiting on the Lord. I'm waiting on God to do something. I'm waiting on God to move in my behalf. I'm waiting for God to come. I'd be sitting there just like I was waiting on a bus, just waiting. Waiting. Going through hell, but I'm waiting. Struggling, but I'm waiting. Sweating and pacing the floors, but I'm waiting. That's how we were taught. We were taught to wait because somehow we thought that faith was proven by how long you could wait and how long you could last it out, how long you could suffer, how long you could grind your teeth and wait until it was over. And sooner or later, it might be in your last breath. It may be at the very end, but sooner or later, the bus would turn the corner and the Lord would come see about you. But that's not how I see it today, because I've become to understand that faith without works is dead. I can't sit there and just wait for God to do something. There comes a point in my life where I have to get up and put legs on what I've talked about. There comes a point in life where I have to decide, God, I'm not waiting on God. God is waiting on me. God is waiting on me to do what he wants me to do. And if you want something from God, you can't just sit around and wait on it to come. You got to be radical enough. You got to be crazy enough to get out of your comfort zone and say, whatever it takes, I'm willing to do it. Whatever it takes, I want to get to Jesus. I wonder if there's anybody here this morning that would say, I'm not worried about what everybody else is doing. I'm not worried about what the church down the road is doing. I've got to get to Jesus. I've got to find a way to get to the Master. I come today not out of routine and ritual, but I came today because I had a problem that pushed me out of the house, and I've got to get to Jesus. This woman was radical. She left home to get what she wanted. She left the familiar. She left her ordinary. She left her community, her neighborhood. She left the people who spoke her language to a place where they didn't. She climbed over these cultural barriers and religious barriers and language barriers. And she said, I don't care what I've got to do. I don't care what language I have to speak. I don't care what neighborhood I have to go through. It doesn't make any difference. This woman is, get a picture of this. She's by herself and she's traveling down this dangerous road. She came by herself up the coast looking for Jesus. And she said, I've got to touch Jesus because what is after me is more dangerous than what's around me. What is coming after me is more dangerous than anything that I might face outside my comfort zone. In other words, she said, I have been pushed. Now, I'm going to preach right here, and if you don't come unglued, there's something wrong with you, not me. But listen, I believe that she had been pushed out of her comfort zone. You better be careful with somebody that's been pushed. I said, you better be careful with somebody that the enemy has pushed on and pushed on and pushed on. There'll come a point that they'll say, I'm not going to be pushed anymore. I've made up my mind that I'm going to do whatever it takes to get to the master and to touch the master. People who have been pushed are dangerous. People who have been pushed will make a difference. Have you ever felt like life pushed you? Normally, I wouldn't do this, but life has pushed me. Normally, I wouldn't act like this, but life has pushed me. One of the most dangerous Christians alive is the ones that have been pushed, and they say, I'm not going to take anything else. I'm not going to stand here this way anymore. I've been backed into a corner. So she comes up the coast. She's been pushed out of her comfort zone, and she says, I don't know how many miles I have to walk. I don't know where Jesus is, but I heard he was in this area. I'm going to keep on walking until I see Jesus. That's why I got a problem. I got a problem. Can I share with you my problem? I got a problem with church people, right? I got a problem with them when they say, I don't know if I can come to church. I'm too tired. I work all week. Welcome to the club. I'd like to come to church, but it's so hard to just walk across the parking lot. People might talk about me. They might say I'm a holy roller. They might say I'm one of those people. Hey, listen. Here's what I think when I hear things like that. Don't come. Oh, you got real quiet. Don't come because you don't want anything anyway. Is it all right if I preach this way? Because if you want something, oh, ain't nobody going to help me. If you want something, you'll do whatever it takes to get to it. If you want something, you'll be the only one to worship. If you want something, you'll say, I don't care what everybody else is doing. I've got to touch the master. I've got to touch. Is there anybody here today that's been pushed out of your comfort zone? And you say, I want Jesus, and I don't care what anybody else is doing. When you're really in trouble, when you really got pain, you'll go out of your way. You'll go in a different direction. And sometimes you gotta go out of your way if you're gonna get healed. You can't just expect to do things the same way. Sometimes if you're gonna get the job, you gotta go out of your way. Sometimes if you're gonna get up out of the mess that you're in, you gotta go out of your way and do the comfort, do the uncomfortable thing. If you're gonna fix the problem, sometimes you gotta go out of your way. If you're gonna raise the child the way it's supposed to be raised, sometimes you gotta go out of your way. If you're going to touch God, you're not just going to do it by just doing your comfortable thing. You've got to go out of your way to get to Him. Hey, it was an inconvenience to come to church, then good, because that means you went out of your way. Well, I'm going to come to church when it's convenient. You're not going to get anything from God. I'm going to pray when it's convenient. You're not going to get anything from God. Sometimes you got to go out of your way. She came all the way up the coast. Came around all these towns. And she come over the hills and through the woods. To grandmother's house we go. She came through the ridges. Climbed over the rocks. She come through the waterways with one thing on her mind. I can see her walking up the coast, and I can see fear starting to come in, and fear saying, you ought to turn back and you ought to go back. And I can hear her saying in her mind, but I got a daughter home. Then if Jesus does not touch her, I can't. And she said, I got to keep on going. I got a problem at home that nobody else can fix, so I've got to keep on moving. I don't know how you got out of bed this morning, but I got out of bed today saying, I got to keep on going for the Lord. I know sometimes it's hard, sometimes it's difficult, but I've got to keep on moving. What do I have to go back to? A daughter that's grieved with and vexed with the devil? What do I have to go back to? I've got to keep on moving. I come to tell somebody, don't stop now. Keep walking through the valley. Keep walking through the storm. Keep walking through the problems, because sooner or later you'll get to Jesus. And here's what's crazy about the story. She gets to Jesus. Oh, you know him. The loving Jesus. The saving Jesus. The healing Jesus. The delivering Jesus. The dead raising, water walking Jesus. When she finally gets to him, she gets so close that he could see her and he could hear her. And the Bible says she cries out to him, right? She cries out, Jesus. Man, she's respectful. Jesus, thou son of David. I'm not trying to be important. I'm not trying to pretend that I have anything special, but have mercy on me. I'm not saying that I deserve it, but have mercy on me. I'm not saying I always live right, but have mercy on me. Is there anybody here besides me that has ever needed mercy? Has ever needed Jesus? I've been traveling across the coast to get here. I've got a daughter that's in crisis. I got a home that's in crisis, and it's drove me out of my house because my daughter is grievously vexed with the devil. Oh Lord, I need you. Have mercy on me. God, if you don't do anything else this morning, an old sinner like me, God, have mercy on me today. Thank God this morning, before we go any further, that his mercies are made new every morning, that I got out of bed today, and I may have not got everything right yesterday, but I woke up to new mercies this morning. Woo! So the Bible says that loving Jesus, caring Jesus, water walking, miracle performing Jesus. The Bible says when she calls out to him that he answered her not a word. What? He didn't say a word back to her. He didn't smile. He didn't recognize her. He answered her not a word. I know what some of you would have done. I ain't ever going back to that church. I don't want anything to do with that preacher. He didn't even shake my hand. He answered her not a word. Have you ever been in a crisis when it feels like God's not saying anything, and it feels like it's all going downhill, and you can't hear the Lord, and it feels like you're running out of time, and God's still not moving, and God's still not working in your behalf, when the cutoff notice is on the 5th and the day's the 4th, and you still don't have the money, and you're wondering what's going to happen next, when you didn't get what you thought you were going to get? You prayed about it. You listened. You waited. You watched. And now God's not saying anything. Have you ever been there? God, where are you? Why are you not talking to me? Lord, I've done everything I know to do, but you don't say a word. You know what I've learned? We need to preach. We don't need to preach about how to react when God answers a prayer. We got that down pat. We know how to act when he answers a prayer. I don't need anybody to tell me how to react when the miracle happens. I know what to do when the miracle happens. What I'm trying to figure out, what I'm trying to make sense of, is how to survive when nothing happens at all. When nothing comes through, when nothing turns around. I'm talking about surviving the silence. Surviving the times when it seems like God's not listening and God's not saying anything. I know what to do when the walls come tumbling down. I know what to do when God makes a buffet out of 2 fish and 5 loaves of bread. I know what to do then. But faith is proven in silence. It's proven in normal days when it feels like God is ignoring me. And you look at him and say, God, I don't know what you're doing. I don't make sense to me, but God, I trust you. Anybody with me this morning? I trust you, even in the normal days. Lord, how could you be such a loving God? Let's be real. How could you care for me so much and see my crisis and then not answer me a word? Anybody ever been there? And not speak to me? Lord, I was respectful. I called you by your Masonic name. I called you Son of David. I was humble. I said, Lord, have mercy on me. I was truthful about what was happening. I said, my daughter is grievously vexed with the devil. I was open. I exposed my secret. I told everybody what was wrong. And once I was vulnerable, and once I had laid it all out on the table, you said not a word. You didn't even speak. I didn't feel the goosebumps. I didn't feel the Holy Ghost. But here's what I love. He didn't look at her. He didn't acknowledge her. But it did not stop her. Sometimes you have to make up your mind that even though I don't feel like shouting right now, hey, even though it's not going the way that I think it ought to go, it's not going to stop me. I know who my I know where my help comes from. I know in whom I trust. I know in whom I believe. And so the Bible says this about this woman. Understand me, that the silence did not stop her. And I'm going to say something mean right here, right? You ready for something mean? If the silence stops you, you don't deserve it. Is that all right? Because if rejection will make you give up, if rejection will make you quit, you have not earned the right. Have it. The ones who really have it are the ones that survived the nights when it seemed like they were all by themselves. And it said, oh, I wish I had some help this morning. I feel the Holy Ghost. Those times when it felt like they were all alone, those are the ones that have it. There is not one winner that's ever been in a place where they were not rejected time and time again until they got the thing that they were looking for. And the Bible says this. It says, she kept coming. I made up my mind. Whether I see the answer, whether I see the healing, I'm going to keep on coming back to Jesus. I've decided that though he slay me, yet I will trust him. And the Bible says she kept on coming. Do I got anybody that says I'm determined to keep on coming? She kept on coming. I can just see this woman. I'm using a little liberty with how I interpret the text, but I can almost see this woman. And she keeps coming and she says, well, maybe you didn't hear me. Maybe somehow me calling out to you didn't get your attention. And Lord, help me. Do something for me. Fix this for me. And the Bible says that this woman who come from another place, another culture, that she got down and she started worshiping. And this is important because this is the art of real worship. You see, anybody can worship when you've got his attention. Anybody can worship when he's answering your prayers. But a real believer, a real saint of God, can worship God when all hell is breaking loose in your life. And it feels like everything is crumbling around you. And it feels like there's nobody there to help you. And yet you look around you and you still clap your hands in the middle of the darkness. You still lift your voice in the middle of all the silence that's going on around you. And you still say, even though it's all falling apart, God is still good. God is still gracious. God is still worthy. Though he slay me, yet I'm going to trust in him. That's real worship. That's what real worship does. You have to be a real worshiper to clap your hands when your child's sick. You have to be a real worshiper to praise God when all hell's breaking loose all around you and it feels like everything's falling. You got to be a real worshiper when you lost your job and you can still praise the Lord. When the doctor gave you a bad doctor's report and you can still worship. When you 2 payments behind on your new ride and you still going to worship the Lord and you still got your hands up. How can you do something like that? I got my hands up in the midst of everything around me because I know he's still able. He may not be moving like he hears me, but I know he's still able and I know he's still worthy to be praised. Whether everything's going good or it's all falling apart, he is worthy to be worshipped. He is worthy to be praised. You see, hell gets nervous when you praise God anyway. in spite of it all. You learn to praise God. You learn to worship God. Demons tremble when you praise God anyhow. When you praise God in spite of it. Do you have any idea what God could do with your crisis? Do you have any idea how God would move in the middle of your mess if you would worship Him right in the middle of your trouble? Do you have any idea how God would work when you say, like Job did, though He slay me, yet I will trust Him? I was watching a movie the other day, and I don't even remember the name of it. But these people were being held hostage. And this hostage negotiator comes up. And I was watching it. He was talking to him. And he was telling him all his problems. And it was blah, blah, blah, blah, blah. And I was thinking, what is this guy doing? I was thinking, maybe this guy was trying to talk him out of the building. Because that's what I thought hostage negotiators do, right? But the more I watched the movie, the more I understood he was negotiating with this guy inside this bank. And he wasn't trying to get him out of the building. He was trying to stall him long enough to get a breakthrough. Oh, did anybody hear what I said? If I could just stop him long enough to cause something to happen. You know what this woman was doing? You know why she fell down to worship? She said, "He don't hear me. He don't see me. But maybe, just maybe, if I can stall him just for a second. If I can stop. Oh, come on. If I can just stop and worship him just for a moment. Maybe I'll get a breakthrough. If I can just stall him for a second." This woman, what she was doing was she was stalling him long enough to get a breakthrough. She started out, it was a negotiating technique, right? She was negotiating with him because she knew if anything would stop Jesus, it wouldn't be her cry for help. It wouldn't be the fact that her daughter was grievously vexed with the devil. If anything would stop Jesus, it'd be worship. It'd be praise. A complaint wouldn't get his attention. Feeling sorry for yourself wouldn't get his attention. It won't do it. But if you want to stop God right in your tracks, if you want to stop Him right where He is, if God ever had a weak spot, it would be somebody who would lift their hands right in the middle of crisis and say, "God, I'm going to worship You anyway." Hey, I wonder if there's anybody here that's ever pressed through the midnight hour and worshiped God in the midst of it and heard the Holy Ghost say, "Wait a minute, there's somebody over there. There's somebody over there that needs it." It's almost like Jesus is arguing with Himself when you read this text. Because she starts worshiping Him, and it's almost like He says, "Hold on a second. Wait a minute. I know what you're doing here. And you know how I feel about worship. But here, let me tell you, I'm not sin here, but to the lost sheep of the house of Israel." In other words, He's looking at this woman that's worshiping, and He's saying, "Don't make me bless you. Don't make me answer you. I'm not sent for this. But if you keep worshiping like that, if you keep praising me like that, I don't know what's going to happen." In other words, don't make me bless you. You're not on my schedule. You don't have an appointment. I don't have time to go deal with you. You better stop right now. If you don't stop praising me, I'm going to have to do something about your situation. If you don't stop worshiping me, I'm going to have to jump protocol, and I'm going to have to touch somebody that don't deserve to be touched. Is there anybody here that would throw up a praise this morning and say, "God, stop right here"? Woo! My Lord, I don't preach myself happy. Hey, He said, if you don't do something, I'm going to end up having to touch her. I'm going to end up having to heal her. If you don't stop praising God, Jesus knows that His first responsibility was to come for His own. And He knows right away that she's not one of His. He says, "I'm not sent but to the lost sheep of the house of Israel." But she kept doing that thing, right? She kept worshiping. In spite of it all, she worshiped. It wasn't the answer she wanted, but she worshiped. It felt like God wasn't listening, but she worshiped. She worshiped in spite of everything. And she didn't even ask Him for anything. She just began to worship the Lord. She didn't argue with Him. "I'm not a dog." Oh no, she kept worshiping. She kept praising Him. And it's almost like Jesus is wrestling with Himself when you read this text, right? He's wrestling with Himself. And He said, "It's not meet In other words, it's not right. I'm not supposed to be here for you. It's not right to give the children's bread to the dogs. He says, I fixed this bread for my children. He says, and you came to see me about your child. I made this bread for my kids, and you come to see me about your kid. You want me to take the bread that I was going to give them? Don't you understand that the healing is in the children's bread? He says, don't you understand that this bread is hot and right out of the oven? This is hot bread, and I'm getting ready to serve it to my kids, and you want me to give my kids food to somebody that's in crisis? And what's crazy is this should have been where it ended, right? This should have been the end of the story. But this crazy woman, you know what we need? We need some more crazy women. Men, don't do it. Don't do it. Don't just look straight at me, okay? Let's just say some problems right here. You don't know how much trouble and heartache I just saved you from. I'm glad Jerry was going to the bathroom. This crazy woman. What we need is more crazy people. Crazy people that say, I'm just going to hang around. I'm just going to stay right here. You see, in the world, being cute makes a difference. But in the kingdom, being cute don't mean anything. In the world, how you look means something. But in the kingdom, how you look doesn't mean anything. You don't need to be cute when it comes to it. Sometimes you got to lose all your ambition. Sometimes you got to lose what it feels like and what it looks like. And you got to be willing to look a little bit crazy and say, they might call me a holy roller. They may say I've lost my mind, but I've been pushed out of the house and I'm in crisis and I've got to get to Jesus. Is there anybody here this morning that says, I don't care what I look like, I need a touch from the Master? So, this should have been where the story ends. He says, you asking me to give my kids bread to you? Are you asking me to give it to you? And this woman said, I don't care what you say. I don't care how you look at me. I don't care what kind of names you call me. She said, yeah, you're right. I'm a dog. That's what I am. Anybody else, you call them a dog, it's going to be on. They out of that church. But this woman, she says, yeah, Lord, I'm a dog. I'm everything you said I am. But here's what I know. Even the dogs eat the crumbs from the master's table. Even the dogs get what's left. Maybe you don't understand it, but I got a little bear at my house. And when you walk into the house and I got food, you got food, it ain't his food. It was not cooked for him. It was not made for him. But when it's time to eat, he finds himself a position, right? He positions himself right in front of you. He looks at you. Anybody know how you got dogs like that? He look at you. It ain't his bread. It was never meant for him. But I know what he's thinking. He's thinking, I know that he's going to try to stuff some in that big mouth. And every now and then, oh, ain't nobody with me. Every now and then, a crumb's going to fall. And when the crumb falls, I'm going to be there to get it. Come to tell somebody on a Sunday morning, I don't need the whole table. I don't need the whole loaf of bread. I'm just going to get myself in position that if one crumb falls, if one crumb hits the floor, I'm going to be there to get it. Is there anybody else? Woo! My Lord!
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0: everybody. I'm Les Butler. And if you like fiddles, mandolins, dobros, and guitars, you'll love Les Butler and Friends. And if you like the primitive quartet, Ricky Skaggs, the Rochesters, Doyle Lawson and Quicksilver, Paul Williams, and the Isaacs, you'll love Les Butler and Friends, Bluegrass Gospel.
1: 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This is Dominic of Flat Lonesome. And this is Les Butler and Friends, Bluegrass Gospel.
0: It sure is. I just looked in the mirror, and it is, in fact, me. Les Butler. Let's kick it off with the Churchmen. Get on board right here on Les Butler and Friends.

The Churchmen, they've been at it a long time, always do real great traditional bluegrass gospel. That's their song, Get On Board. Let's go to Alabama. The Vaughn family, the God of always and never. He is.

What a talented family from the great state of Alabama. The God of always and never. Hey, how about some new music from the King James Boys? This is a good one. I think this is one of their best. Everything Heaven Won't Be.

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Everything heaven won't be. Oh, I love that. Well-written song. Good stuff from the King James Boys. Brand new. Hot off the press, as a matter of fact. Let's continue with the Chigger Hill Boys and Terry. Nothing quite amazing as His grace.

0: I've heard various definitions of grace. One of my favorite definitions is the unmerited favor of God. So let's just put that in place of grace. Nothing quite amazing as the unmerited favor of God, His grace. Boy, that's the truth, isn't it? Chigger Hill Boys and Terry, right here on Les Butler and Friends Bluegrass Gospel. Coming up in a little bit, we got a couple classic gold tunes from the Ben Rochester family and the Marksman Quartet. We got new Bluegrass Gospel from my friend Eric Horner. All of that moments away here on Les Butler and Friends Bluegrass Gospel.
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What a great song. Great sound. The Ben Rochester family. No need to doubt him now. Amen. How about some new bluegrass gospel? This fellow just lived down the road from me. Oh, man, is he talented. Talking about Eric Horner. Does your neighbor know? That's quite the question. Here on Les Butler and Friends, Bluegrass Gospel.

Harry Corner, does your neighbor know? That is a multi-talented man. He writes all of his songs. He plays almost all the instruments, if not all the instruments now, these days. One-man band, great singer, to go along with the songwriting and the musicianship and all that. He's something. But above all that, he's my friend, and that's the most important thing. Speaking of friends, here's another. Boy, I've got some talented friends. It's hitting me here. Here's another one. Singer, songwriter, great musician, preacher. He does it all. Mark Wheeler and the Marksman Quartet. He's going to stack some stones here on Les Butler and Friends Bluegrass Gospel.

Billy Mark Wheeler, the marksman, stacked them stones here on Les Butler and Friends Bluegrass Gospel. Hey, when you get a moment, go to our Facebook page, facebook.com. Just type in Les Butler and Friends. Leave us a message, a note, a thought, a question, a comment. We would love to hear from you. That's for sure. This next set of music, it's going to be, classic, mega classic. I mean, we are hitting the rewind button. We're going back to 78s and 45s and some 8-tracks. Yeah. Old. Traditional. Real deal. Bluegrass Gospel. From the Lewis family, the Easter Brothers, Flatten Scruggs, and the Johnson Brothers. Stay tuned. I'm Les Butler. This is Les Butler and Friends Bluegrass Gospel.

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5: 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It's an old song, and I guess everybody sings this song, got a different arrangement. So I hope you like the way Little Roy and them sing one called Rockin' on the Way.

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2: Well, we went back to the 70s for that one. The Lewis Family live rockin' on the waves. Well, this entire set is all uber traditional, classic, going way back kind of bluegrass gospel. Like this one from the Easter Brothers, Jesus Signed My Pardon.

advances that came to a prison camp where I was living told me that somebody loved me. And at first I thought he was talking about my mama. Then he quoted John 3:16. I heard it for the first time in my life. Seeds of Christ were planted in my heart. Later on, I gave my heart to the Lord, and

The Easter Brothers, Jesus signed my pardon. Amen. Well, this is a set of all uber traditional bluegrass gospel music. And I mean, we've gone back to the 70s and the 80s. What do you say we just, I mean, go ahead and hit the rewind knob and rip the knob right off the machine. Let's go back to the 50s with some Flat and Scruggs. Get in line, brother. Right here on Let's Butler and Friends.

Yeah, get in line, brother, if you want to go home. Flattens Grugs, some super old, super traditional bluegrass gospel sounds here on Les Butler and Friends Bluegrass Gospel. Now, I got one more song that I'm putting in the super duper old classic bluegrass gospel category, although it's less than a year old. But when you hear it, believe me, you will understand, you will agree that it needs to be right here in this classic category. Talking about the Johnson Brothers, Sinner, you better get ready.

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Yeah, makes a world of difference in this little old itty-bitty place. Tim Davis here on Les Butler and Friends Bluegrass Gospel. Tim, yet again, just another great singer and songwriter, and does some picking too. And you know what? When it comes to bluegrass gospel, there's just so much talent. Oh, my. And boy, I've been very blessed to work with him the last little bit, too. Did some tracks for him a few different times and brought him in to do some singing and all that. He's just, he's wonderful. I just love Tim. Well done, sir. Well done. Let's continue with a group called Kentucky Just Us. That's an unusual name, isn't it? Boy, this is a great song, though. It talks about love. Oh, what love. Here on Les Butler and Friends, Bluegrass Gospel.

From the Bluegrass State. Matter of fact, they have that name in the title of the group, Kentucky Just Us. That's their song, Oh, What Love. This next young lady has her own record label and does her own booking, and she tours herself, and she produces groups and involved in marketing and advertising. Well, above all that, though, she can sing the paint off the wall. If you've never heard or seen this gal, my word, hunt her up. I'm talking about Valerie Smith. Here she is, singing about The Great I Am. You're on Les Butler and Friends, Bluegrass Gospel.

0: about.
1: All right, there's Valerie Smith. And getting a little help from the magnificent, the marvelous McCrary sisters. Boy, what a confluence of just some great music right there. Valerie doesn't sing like a bluegrasser. She's got one gear, man, and it's 100 miles an hour. She sings like that, almost like a pop star kind of deal. But obviously, the bluegrass instrumentation. And then you've got this great sister group, the McCrary sisters, jumping in on it. And, man, it's just you got everything in the world going on. But the only thing you didn't hear is maybe a penny whistle, you know? And it all just mashed together into what you just heard there. Great stuff from Valerie Smith and the McCrary sisters singing about the great I Am. And here's another group that's kind of like that. They really don't sing bluegrass to me. They've got one gear just like Valerie, 100 miles an hour. I mean, it's always just a green light, go, get out of my way, and boom. But great bluegrass instrumentation, and they squarely fit in the bluegrass genre. They just do it all, and they do it all well. Husband and wife duo, Candy and Jeremy. Here they are singing their latest single, Anchor. Here on Les Butler and Friends Bluegrass Gospel.

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when George Shuffler was playing music with them. And what a great sound that is. The Stanley Brothers with George Shuffler on No Burdens Pass Through. And from their album Soul Condition on Billy Blue Records, we heard Darren and Brooke Aldridge with Your Unfailing Love. My name is Cindy Baucom, and I want to thank you for being tuned this way for Bluegrass Gospel Music. Next, it's Third Time Out, and When I Cross Over Jordan. There.

0: When I Cross Over Jordan, that's third time out from their second release on Rebel Records going back to the early 1990s. The full-length project was called Putting New Roots Down, and that was When I Cross Over Jordan. Well, if you'll stay tuned, you'll get to hear the Earls of Leicester, Ricky Skaggs, and Doyle Lawson and Quicksilver coming up next on Knee Deep in Bluegrass Gospel, brought to you in part by Foothills Country Ham.
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2: We got the song from Mac O'Dell, but our friend Mike Bubb, bass player extraordinaire, sent us a message a few years ago. It was I think it was in 2020, in the COVID time. We were all locked in and listening to music and all that sort of thing on our own. And I guess Mike ran across this song and thought it'd be a good one for us, and he sent us a message about it. So we listened to the Mac O'Dell cut, and everybody got familiar with the melody and the chords, and we just got together and played it, and that's pretty much how it went. Some of the songs that we do in High Fidelity work out that way, and we were really happy with how Red Ball Rocket Train turned out.
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You can feel it in your soul. That's the Earls of Leicester here on Knee Deep in Bluegrass Gospel, keeping the sounds of Lester Flatt, Earl Scruggs, and the Foggy Mountain Boys alive. Well, coming up in just a moment, we'll go back to the original Doyle Lawson and Quicksilver. But first, it's a song from Ricky Skaggs. It's his latest release, Say a Prayer.

0: Happy on My Way, that's Doyle Lawson and Quicksilver. Going back to the original band that formed in 1979 with Doyle Lawson, Jimmy Haley, Lou Reed, and Terry Baucom. Well, next on Knee Deep in Bluegrass Gospel, I have Eddie Sanders, Anthony Howell, and Kenny and Amanda Smith. Stay tuned. Knee Deep in Bluegrass Gospel brought to you in part by Get It Played.
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2: 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This is Brad Kaler with Mineral Bluff Review. I have a new single out that I'm excited to tell you about. It's called OFM. It was written by a good friend of mine and fellow band member, Dylan Smith. 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
5: 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So thanks again for listening and tuning in. 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

Featuring an artist from the state of Oklahoma, Eddie Sanders, being joined by Larry Cordell, John Cowan, and Sean Camp, calling me here on Knee Deep in Bluegrass Gospel. Hi, I'm Cindy Bauckham. I appreciate you being tuned in. And I'll remind you, the website is kneedeepinbluegrass.com. And you can connect with me on social media pages through TikTok, Instagram, or Facebook. Anthony Howell is next, and you'll hear Edgar Loudermilk and Zach Autry on this cut of Matthew 24.

0: A great big hand from Kenny and Amanda Smith. Last week, I got to have lunch with Amanda Smith and her daughter, Annabelle, and we just had a great time. I was in Tennessee for a few days, and anytime I'm there and can find that Kenny and Amanda are not out on the road, I love to get together with them and Annabelle. It is always a pleasure. Well, it's a pleasure having you along here on Knee Deep in Bluegrass Gospel. And on the way, I have Larry Sparks, the Osborne Brothers, Aaron Ramsey, and Appalachian Roadshow. Knee Deep in Bluegrass Gospel is brought to you in part by Sound Biscuit.
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2: 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I'm not

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The unmistakable sound right there of Larry Sparks. I shall not be moved. Knee deep in bluegrass gospel. I'm your host, Cindy Bauckham, every week right here. The Osborne Brothers are next. Bobby and Sonny, here's Love Lifted Me.

From his album called Gathering, that's Aaron Ramsey with He Is Here. Before that, the Osborne Brothers' Love Lifted Me, and we also heard Larry Sparks' I Shall Not Be Moved. Time for one more song before we have to wrap up the Bluegrass Gospel for this week, and I'm going to call on Appalachian Roadshow. You can really hear the Doyle Lawson and Quicksilver influence on I Am a Pilgrim.

That's Appalachian Roadshow, rounding out this edition of Knee Deep in Bluegrass Gospel. I hope you enjoyed all the music, and I hope you'll come back next time for more Bluegrass Gospel music with me, Cindy Bauckham, brought to you in part by the Daly and Vincent Music Fest, Pinecastle Music, Sound Biscuit, Riley Bourne, IBMA World of Bluegrass, and Blue Highway Fest. 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
4: Partly sunny, 80. Monday, Labor Day, mostly sunny, 75. Mostly sunny, 80 Tuesday. More sun, low 80s on Wednesday. Thursday's outlook, mostly sunny, pleasant, with a high 80 to 85. I'm staff meteorologist Bill Jackman on the Virginia News Network.
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4: An SUV blows by a stopped school bus Thursday in Metro Richmond. The bus lights flashing and stop sign extended. Witness Aaron Rebman tells CBS 6 kids were getting off.
5: My heart just sunk and I just held my breath. A lot of these children get off the bus. They've been away from their parents all day and just run for their parents.
4: Nobody hurt, but Rebman says it might have been a different story 2 seconds later. Henrico County Police say despite the video evidence, an officer must witness a traffic infraction to issue a citation. The Flying Squirrels pro baseball team is suing Richmond over Diamond District delays. The suit says the Diamond District has not been built on the schedule envisioned originally. The city breached contracts by not adhering to it. Both the city and the project developer declined comment. Sports betting is growing in Virginia. Katie Gray reports, so are concerns about its impact on bettors.
6: The Virginia Mercury reports that Virginians wagered more than $589 million on sports in June alone. Participants highlighted tools like spending limits, self-exclusion programs, and education efforts designed to help people keep betting from becoming a problem. Sports betting has been legal in Virginia since 2021 and has generated more than $400 million in state tax revenue, according to the industry representatives. I'm Katie Gray.
4: Extreme heat prompts a halftime suspension of the Armstrong-Thomas Jefferson football game. Medical concerns shutting down the Inter-Richmond game Thursday night with the Wildcats leading the Vikings 17-14. Officials say 90-plus degree heat and high humidity leading to multiple incidents of heat-related problems for fans and players. I'm Charlie O'Brien.
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9: Weather.
10: Considerable cloudiness, some scattered showers, thunderstorms as we go through this afternoon. Temperature around 80 degrees. The showers, thunderstorms ending tonight, 60. Mix of clouds and sun for Labor Day tomorrow, 75 to 80. Partly cloudy for tomorrow night, 55 to 60. And sunshine, pleasant, warm on Tuesday, 80 to 85. Sunny skies Wednesday, upper 80s to near 90, and more sunshine, hotter weather on Thursday, upper 80s to low 90s. I'm staff meteorologist Bill Jackman on
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5: weather. Mainly clear, 65 tonight. Mostly sunny, 85 tomorrow. Tuesday, sunshine, 85. More sunshine, 85 to 90 on Wednesday. Thursday's outlook, partly sunny, an afternoon shower or thunderstorm, 85 to 90. And on Friday, mostly sunny, 85. I'm staff meteorologist Bill Jackman on the Virginia News Network.
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1: Okay, how y'all doing? This is David Ballinger down at Thompson's Chapel. I just want to let you know about an event that's going on over in Peterstown. It is September the 19th, Saturday night at 6 o'clock. Our God and Country Rally. The area churches go together and put this on, and we'd love for y'all to come. We think you'll receive a blessing from it. It'll be some good gospel preaching, some good gospel singing. Bring a chair, and it'll be some good fellowship. And we truly think you'd receive a blessing from it. That is Saturday, September the 19th at 6 o'clock. We'll look for you there.
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1: 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Watch your timing. We picked it up after dark. I know that, but let's try to stay with it.
2: Johnny? Johnny, come in. Is that microphone there close enough to dock, or did he move away?
3: Yeah, I moved in, and he's going to move in on this break.
2: Okay, thank you.
4: Well, maybe you should move it back a little, and I'll just sit still.
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2: Yeah, it got knocked back there a little bit.
3: No, it's fine the way it was there.
4: There you go, okay. Right there. Leave it right where it is now. Okay. That'll do it.

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funniest man I know. He doesn't speak good English. He's just a simple man. But when he's talking to the Lord, even a little child can understand. I was young and reckless, but the thought still comes to me. When I told my dad, I felt I was old enough to leave. He sat there at the table, and a look came on his face. And he never spoke another word till he said the table grace. He said, "Our gracious Heavenly Father, we're all gathered here today to give thee thanks for blessings. So humble we pray. My oldest son is leaving. I'm sure he knows what's best. But just in case, would you stand by and help him stand the test? Lord, he's often neglectful about church on Sunday morning. And if he gets with the wrong crowd, would you let him hold your arm? And if he flies too high, would you clip his wings? But don't let him fall too hard. I'm sure, Lord, you can handle things. I've tried my best from day to day to teach him right from wrong. And he's grown to be a fine young man. And he's always blessed your home. We pray thee, Lord, for guidance that he won't build upon the sand. But we won't worry half as much if we know he's in your hands. And oh yes, Lord, it won't be long till I'll be coming home. Don't make me wait too long. We pray thee, Lord, for guidance. Please cleanse us from our sins so we can all be together in heaven. In Jesus' name, amen." The table was silent as tears ran down my face. And from that day on, I based my life on Father's table grace.

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3: Mainly clear, 65 tonight, mostly sunny, 85 tomorrow. Tuesday, sunshine 85, more sunshine 85 to 90 on Wednesday. Thursday's outlook, partly sunny, an afternoon shower or thunderstorm, 85 to 90. And on Friday, mostly sunny, 85. I'm staff meteorologist Bill Jackman on the Virginia News Network.
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6: An SUV blows by a stopped school bus Thursday in Metro Richmond. The bus lights flashing and stop sign extended. Witness Aaron Rebman tells CBS 6 kids were getting off.
7: My heart just sunk and I just held my breath. A lot of these children get off the bus. They've been away from their parents all day and just run for their parents.
6: Nobody hurt, but Rebman says it might have been a different story 2 seconds later. Henrico County police say despite the video evidence, an officer must witness a traffic infraction to issue a citation. The Flying Squirrels pro baseball team is suing Richmond over Diamond District delays. The suit says the Diamond District has not been built on the schedule envisioned originally. The city breached contracts by not adhering to it. Both the city and the project developer declined comment. I'm Charlie O'Brien.
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3: 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Weather.
8: Any showers, thunderstorms ending this evening, turning partly cloudy overnight near 60, partly to mostly sunny tomorrow. 75 to 80. A few clouds tomorrow night, upper 50s, and mostly sunny, low to mid-80s Tuesday. Sunny in the mid to upper 80s on Wednesday, and mostly sunny, very warm, upper 80s to low 90s Thursday. I'm staff meteorologist.
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5: Any showers, thunderstorms ending this evening, turning partly cloudy overnight near 60, partly to mostly sunny tomorrow, 75 to 80. A few clouds tomorrow night, upper 50s, and mostly sunny, low to mid 80s Tuesday. Sunny in the mid to upper 80s on Wednesday, and mostly sunny, very warm, upper 80s to low 90s Thursday. I'm staff meteorologist.
0: Bluegrass Gospel Sundays on the Ridge. 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
4: An SUV blows by a stopped school bus Thursday in Metro Richmond. The bus lights flashing and stop sign extended. Witness Aaron Redman tells CBS 6 kids were getting off.
5: My heart just sunk and I just held my breath. A lot of these children get off the bus. They've been away from their parents all day and just run for their parents.
4: Nobody hurt, but Redman says it might have been a different story 2 seconds later. Henrico County Police say despite the video evidence, an officer must witness a traffic infraction to issue a citation. The Flying Squirrels pro baseball team is suing Richmond over Diamond District delays. The suit says the Diamond District has not been built on the schedule envisioned originally. The city breached contracts by not adhering to it. Both the city and the project developer declined comment. Sports betting is growing in Virginia. Katie Gray reports, so are concerns about its impact on bettors.
6: The Virginia Mercury reports that Virginians wagered more than $589 million on sports in June alone. Participants highlighted tools like spending limits, self-exclusion programs, and education efforts designed to help people keep betting from becoming a problem. Sports betting has been legal in Virginia since 2021 and has generated more than $400 million in state tax revenue, according to the industry representatives. I'm Katie Gray.
4: Extreme heat prompts a halftime suspension of the Armstrong-Thomas Jefferson football game. Medical concerns shutting down the Inter-Richmond game Thursday night with the Wildcats leading the Vikings 17-14. Officials say 90-plus degree heat and high humidity leading to multiple incidents of heat-related problems for fans and players. I'm Charlie O'Brien.
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9: Weather.
10: Any showers, thunderstorms ending this evening, turning partly cloudy overnight near 60, partly to mostly sunny tomorrow, 75 to 80. A few clouds tomorrow night, upper 50s, and mostly sunny, low to mid 80s Tuesday. Sunny in the mid to upper 80s on Wednesday, and mostly sunny, very warm, upper 80s to low 90s Thursday. I'm staff meteorologist Bill Jackman on the Virginia News Network.
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4: Any showers, thunderstorms ending this evening, turning partly cloudy overnight near 60, partly to mostly sunny tomorrow, 75 to 80. A few clouds tomorrow night, upper 50s, and mostly sunny, low to mid-80s Tuesday. Sunny in the mid to upper 80s on Wednesday, and mostly sunny, very warm, upper 80s to low 90s Thursday. I'm staff meteorologist Bill Jackman on the Virginia News Network.
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10: Any showers, thunderstorms ending this evening, turning partly cloudy overnight near 60, partly to mostly sunny tomorrow, 75 to 80. A few clouds tomorrow night, upper 50s, and mostly sunny, low to mid 80s Tuesday. Sunny in the mid to upper 80s on Wednesday, and mostly sunny, very warm, upper 80s to low 90s Thursday. I'm staff meteorologist Bill Jackman on the Virginia News Network.
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